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14: Hey,
15: music, let's talk.
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15: On
16: the 10 struggles only highly intelligent people have. Being smart isn't always easy. If you're a highly intelligent person, these challenges can leave you feeling lonely and isolated. Here are some of your most common struggles. Number 1. You don't like small talk. It can be really challenging for you to engage in small talk about ordinary things. This is because your brain is flooded with tons of great ideas. Topics that interest you likely include science, art, or philosophy. Thus, small talk makes you feel like you're wasting your time. What you really want is a like-minded individual to bounce ideas around with, about the important stuff. Number 2. You think more than you speak. Your brain is wired to look for all possible solutions and answers to a problem. It may take you more time than a person of average intelligence to give your opinion or draw a conclusion. Plus, if you are not completely sure you've got the right answer or a brilliant idea, you won't speak at all. Most people around you are not familiar with the way your thought process works. They get confused and may even regard you as weird, introverted, or uninterested. Number 3. You get bored easily at work. You are most likely to have a day-to-day struggle to finish your tasks. Your brain needs to be constantly challenged with new ideas and projects. Your once exciting job turns into ordinary and boring as you exhaust all possibilities to be creative with it. In addition, your boss probably isn't too concerned about your brain's need for constant stimulation and just wants the job done. Number 4. You suffer paralysis by analysis. You like to be aware of all the pros and cons before making a decision. This can often stop you from making a decision altogether. That's because you tend to overanalyze and let potential what-if scenarios get the better of you. This may also be because you are a perfectionist and just want to make sure that you get the best possible result. Unfortunately, people tend to mistake this trait as laziness, leaving you feeling underappreciated. Number 5. You are socially awkward. This struggle comes as a result of all the ones just mentioned. If you feel uncomfortable during small talk, refrain from speaking if you are unsure, don't get inspired by exhausted ideas, or if you feel more comfortable with ideas than execution, people tend to characterize you as socially awkward. However, this only puts more pressure on you and makes you feel more self-conscious about your social conduct. Number 6. You find it hard to make friends. Making friends is hard for you, simply because you don't like small talk or spontaneous adventures. You really don't mind spending time alone. But if you don't have like-minded people to call friends, life can get very lonely, and you will risk developing depression. On the flip side, however, you tend to find solace in your work and dedicating more time to making breakthroughs in your field. Number 7. It's hard for you to find love. You are much more cautious, analytical, and independent than the rest. Because of that, you often tend to get mistaken for cold and high maintenance. Additionally, you can lack spontaneity at times, which makes your love interest quickly lose interest. Number 8. You don't have much fun. You can't bravely explore or try something new just because you feel like it. Analyzing comes into play here again. You will think about something until you literally talk yourself out of it. If something is slightly dangerous but still could be super fun, you won't even consider it. In your mind, the danger will outweigh the fun. Number 9. Everyone notices your mistakes. You wish you didn't have to prove your intelligence to people all the time. But because of your gift, it's pretty much expected, and people notice every tiny mistake you make. This is hard on a smart person like you, as it increases your fear of failure and drives perfectionism even more. You tend to base your self-worth on your intelligence, so making mistakes can hit you hard. Number 10. You are under pressure to succeed. You tend to feel superior to other people. You can see and understand things that people around you can't perceive. You are aware of the direction your life is headed, and it should head in a different direction than everyone else's. These things include having a better career, more money, and better relationships. But if your life doesn't take the path you think it deserves, you end up criticizing and attacking yourself.

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1: Back it up like you don't care. 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

0: comes next?
1: Hey, smart people, Joe here. Habits, we've all got them. You can probably think of a few of your own. We know habits as things we do automatically, tasks we do subconsciously, like walking or high-fiving. There's tons of things that technically count as habits, and they can be good or bad. So why do we form habits? And how do we learn new ones or unlearn old ones? If you take the same path to school or work, then you likely have that pathway burned into your brain. You can probably walk it without even paying attention. Habits are built in a similar way. New neural pathways are formed when you repeat a behavior. And the more that a brain circuit fires, the easier it becomes for our brain to do whatever that circuit controls without conscious thought. Think back to how you learned how to ride a bike. You have to consciously think about each action. But eventually, after you ride enough, you no longer have to think consciously about each individual action. Riding a bike has become a habit, and now it's controlled by different parts of your brain. One area involved in habitual behavior is the striatum, which actually releases chemicals that inhibit the complex thinking part of your brain for that task. This is your brain being efficient. By turning down your brain's thinking requirements for, say, bike riding, it's free to think other things. Habits have three key ingredients: a cue, a behavior, and a reward. A cue is something that triggers a behavior, like how the alarm clock triggers you punching the snooze button, and this is followed by the reward, 9 sweet extra minutes of sleep. With the right cue and the right reward, you could entice people to do just about whatever behavior you wanted. Rewarding a behavior can actually create a craving, and this is what makes habits so strong. Scientists now know that special neurons in the brain can fire and give us chemical rewards. But what's weird is that once a habit and a reward are tied together in our brain, those reward neurons start firing before you do the behavior. This is what causes craving, and it's why you want popcorn when you go to the movies, why you pick up your bad habits when you see other people doing them, and why habits are so hard to break. So how can you train yourself to pick up a new habit, like eating an apple a day? And if you've got a bad habit, can you break it, or are you stuck with it forever? Scientists used to think that our brains didn't change all that much once we reached adulthood, like concrete once it's solidified. But it turns out your brain is much more like clay. It's a super flexible organ. The chemistry of your brain is constantly changing as you go about your day, in response to everything from learning to moving to hunger. These chemical releases are short-lived, but over time, if the same behaviors are repeated, the physical structure of the brain is actually changed. You create new neural pathways. And because the neural network has changed, so does the way the information flows. When a behavior is repeated often enough, a habit is formed. What's for sure is that when it comes to making a habit, whether it's learning guitar or meditation, there's simply no substitute for repetition. The reason bad habits are so hard to break is because you've literally woven new neural networks into your brain. That doesn't go away overnight. So give yourself a break. And if you're trying to change a habit, know that it's usually best to try and replace bad behavior with a new behavior, instead of just trying to erase the pattern altogether. The good thing is that now you know you have the power to change your brain. It's as easy as brushing your teeth. And if you haven't made it a habit already, stay curious.

Some commentators have suggested that the impact human beings have on the composition of the Earth's atmosphere is not important. Their argument is that natural exchanges of carbon dioxide to and from various sources on the planet are so large that it makes the smaller contribution from human activities insignificant. What do you think? Let's explore how the addition of CO2 by human beings has in fact upset a natural balance between ocean, land, and atmosphere that has been in place for many thousands of years. This is a simplified representation of the global carbon cycle. Huge amounts of carbon dioxide move into and out of the ocean each year, over 300 billion tons in each direction. Most of what goes into the sea comes back up as seasons change. Currents vary, and surface water temperature and plant growth change over the course of a year. Cold water rises to the surface, warms up, and releases CO2 into the atmosphere. It's just like what happens when a can of pop warms up. The CO2 is released, and the pop goes flat. Meanwhile, on land, about 450 billion tons of CO2 go into vegetation and soils over the course of a year, while about 439 billion tons are returned from the landscape, primarily through decomposition processes. Human activities now contribute about 33 billion tons of CO2 per year to the atmosphere. The vast majority of this comes from fossil fuel combustion and land use changes, including deforestation. If you compare 33 billion to the nearly 800 billion tons of CO2 that is exchanged naturally, then 33 billion tons may seem insignificant. But what's important to remember is that the CO2 added by human beings has upset the natural balance between ocean, land, and atmosphere. This animation illustrates the way human beings are changing the atmospheric composition. The bathtub has water coming in through the tap at the top and water going out through the drain at the bottom. Think of the bathwater as representing the amount of CO2 in the Earth's atmosphere before the Industrial Revolution. It was in balance. The amount of water going in matched the amount of water going out. Therefore, the level did not change. Although carbon dioxide moved in and out of the atmosphere, its concentration in the air was in balance with reservoirs of carbon in the ocean and on land. And that was the case for thousands of years. Now imagine someone coming along and opening the tap just a little, like we did when we started to burn fossil fuels. Just a little more water now comes in, then goes out. What's going to happen to the level of water in the tub, which represents here the carbon dioxide content in the atmosphere? Well, you've already guessed, the water level will unavoidably start to rise. And as long as the tap is left open, even though it was only a small amount of extra water that is being added, the level in the bathtub will continue to rise. And that is what is happening to the Earth's atmosphere today. The level of carbon dioxide in the atmosphere is rising because we came along and opened the fossil fuel and deforestation taps. We upset the balance between the natural exchanges of carbon dioxide that previously existed between the atmosphere, the ocean, and the land. Thus, the claim that human activity is insignificant because the amount of carbon dioxide we release to the atmosphere is very small compared to natural fluxes is wrong. Human activities have now changed the balance, the equilibrium, that Mother Nature established over the last 10,000 years. And so the concentration of CO2 in the atmosphere continues to rise. And just as climate physics would predict, the result is a warming planet.

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Prepared by Abir Abu Sleiman. Presented by Hale Riri and with sound engineer Bandar Asiri. Jeddah's Museum of Home Arts have historic pieces dating back as far as the 1st century AH take center stage. This cultural institution was founded by the late Sheikh Abdul Rauf Khalil in 1983 to house extraordinary collectibles covering 5,000 square meters. The two-story museum displays thousands of old artifacts, paintings, and models that represents authentic Hijazi heritage. Other exhibits reflect the heritage of other countries. The museum harmoniously combines old and modern heritage across halls embodying Islamic and European cultures. A high-end design is evident throughout the museum, with outer yard featuring high-precision stone and gypsum models in and around its fountains. The first floor features murals of well-known international artists, a piece of the first Holy Kaaba covering made in the kingdom, heritage furniture, carpets, paintings, antiques, and various religious books. Rare earthenware dishes, wedding and ceremonial clothes, and traditional Hijazi costumes are other notable exhibits. The walls of the second floor are covered with old paintings and pictures of great historical value, as well as authentic Hijazi and Andalusian furniture pieces typically found in the living room, bedroom, and guest rooms. The museum is located in Al-Hamra District, Palestine Street, in Jeddah, and the visits are upon appointments. Welcome to Saudi Arabia.

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Welcome to Saudi Arabia. 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

Have you ever noticed there are things everyone does, but somehow we all silently agreed to never talk about them? Like, okay, let's start with this one. You set an alarm, right? One alarm. That's the intention, that's the plan. But then somehow it becomes five alarms. You set it for 6:30, then 6:35, then 6:40, then 6:45. And each one has a different level of seriousness. The first one, that's just a suggestion, like, hey, just letting you know, morning exists. The last one, that's panic, that's survival mode. And speaking of mornings, tell me why we all check our phones immediately. Like before your brain even loads properly, you're already scrolling. You don't even know what you're looking for. You're just like, let me check everything, all of it, right now. Here's another one. You walk into a room and completely forget why you're there. And instead of like leaving, you just stand there for a second, like maybe if I wait, the memory will come back. Like it's shy or something. Or this. This one is universal. You're texting someone, you type the message, you read it once, twice, three times, you delete a word, add an emoji, remove an emoji, and then you send it and immediately regret everything. Oh, and don't let them reply fast, because now you're in a full conversation you weren't emotionally prepared for. Here's a weird one. You ever pretend to look busy when someone walks by? Like suddenly your phone becomes very important. You start typing like you're closing a million-dollar deal. Meanwhile, you're literally just opening your notes application. Or when you're crossing the street, why do we all suddenly walk faster? Even if the car is far away, even if there's zero danger, but the second a driver is waiting, you're like, okay, let me speed up. This is up really quickly, like I'm in a race. And then this one, the one nobody admits. You rehearse conversations in your head, full conversations, arguments, explanations, comebacks you'll probably never use. In your head, you win every time. You're calm, confident, powerful. In real life, you forget what you were about to say halfway through the sentence. Also, why do we all check the fridge, knowing there's nothing new in there? Like you just opened it 5 minutes ago, nothing has changed. But somehow, you go back like, maybe, just maybe, maybe something appeared. And then there's this one. When you're watching something alone and something funny happens, you laugh, but then you look around like you need someone to confirm that it was funny. It's just you, but still you look. And the last one, you ever wave back at someone who wasn't waving at you? Yeah,
That moment, that changes you. Now you're committed. Now you've already waved. You cannot undo it. So maybe just pretend like, yeah, I meant to do that. It's these little things, right? These small random habits that somehow connects all of us. We've all been there. We've all done them. We don't talk about them, but we all do them. And honestly, it's kind of funny and comforting. You're listening to SRFM with me, Asil.

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0: Good morning, everybody, and welcome to this episode of Good Morning KSA. This is me, your host, Nareen Bamana, with director Zaki Rifai. All right, what are we talking about today? We are going to talk about local news, of course, starting off with that, flying and travel and more of that. The topic of the day is going to be about trust. Ooh, yeah, nosy question coming up. Plus, we're going to talk about the foods we eat, the spoiled brat syndrome. If you haven't heard about it, we'll find out. And cold water and your health. All of that in the next hour. Meanwhile, hey, join me on Instagram Live. The account name is Nareen Bamana, spelled N-E-R-R-I-N. And of course, Bamana is B-A-M-A-N-I-E. You'll find it. Okay, let's take a quick break. We'll be right back. Don't go away.

0: Today, the kingdom is preparing to welcome the world. With everyone's cooperation, we will make the 2034 World Cup tournament an unforgettable event.
1: All right, and we're back. You're still tuned to SRFM's Good Morning KSA, and it's time for the local news. Now, for those of you looking for new travel routes, here's good news. Saudi Arabia's aviation sector is getting ready for major growth in 2026 as the country works to strengthen global connections and support Vision 2030. The goal is to make Saudi Arabia a major travel hub, attract more tourists, and create new business opportunities. And one of the biggest updates is a new nonstop route between the U.S. and Riyadh starting in October 2026. It will fly three times a week and make it easier for business travelers, visitors, and tourists to reach Saudi Arabia directly. Meanwhile, KSA is also pushing forward with its air connectivity program, which aims to open more international routes and bring Saudi Arabia closer to key cities around the world. And as part of this plan, Riyadh Air will launch new flights to several major cities in India in 2026, making travel easier for both business and family visits. Overall, Saudi Arabia is building a stronger, more connected aviation network. And with new routes, more flight options, and growing airlines, KSA is on its way to becoming an important global travel hub. Absolutely, with more options, it gives you better ideas. Yeah, right? Okay. Let's take a quick break, everybody, and we'll be right back with the topic of the day. Stay tuned.

Saudi Arabia's 2034 World Cup tournament nomination is a historic moment written in golden letters. The world will come to discover the beauty of our land and the culture of our people. And we're back. It's time for the topic of the day. What is it? Ooh, it's a deep, deep question today. Who is the one person you trust without question? Without question, absolutely. And tell me why you trust them. Is it someone in your family? Is it a close friend? Is it a mentor, somebody who advised you? Or maybe someone who proved themselves during a difficult moment in your life? And what is it about them? What is it, their honesty, their consistency, their kindness that makes you feel safe putting your trust in them? And when I talk about trust, I don't mean like, oh, they're not going to kill you, or they're not going to betray you, or they're, you know, I want every aspect. You can trust them with your secrets. You can trust them with your emotions. You can trust them with your vulnerabilities. You can trust them with your mistakes, and you can trust them to support you, whatever the circumstances, to give you good advice, not to gossip about you, not tell other people about you. Someone who won't hurt you. Who is that one person that you think you can trust without question? All right, we got a message. Let's see, from Princess, who says, of course, my family, my best friend, and few neighbors and colleagues. I trust my kids, her students, most of them, she says. Well, that's a long list. And then she goes on to add, my problem is I trust everyone. I know I'm not supposed to, but I can't help it. Yeah, I think if you have a long list, I think it's a problem. Because I don't. I have a very short list. Very short list. Luli says, my family, God bless them to me. All right, that's cute. Let's see, did we get something else? Yes. Raouf says, I have trust issues and most people say I am poker faced. Okay, I think I may be closer to that than what Princess says. Like, I don't have a long list. My list would consist of maybe two friends, my kids on some issues, not everything. And that's probably about it. Okay, that's about it. Maybe one more person, yes. But it's difficult to trust if you've been hurt, if you've been betrayed before. And I think that teaches us a lesson. And the poker face I get, because you don't let anyone know there's anything wrong. And like, you don't share. You're very reserved. And I've had people say that to me. It's like someone told me, I don't know what you're thinking. I don't know what your opinion is. I don't know if you're happy or you're okay, you're satisfied or you're upset. I can't tell. And I guess those are lessons learned from life, right? All right, we got a message from Omar who says, good morning, Noreen. I trust my older brother the most. He's always been the calm one in the family and he never judges me. When I tell him something, I know it stays between us. And Faisal says, hi there. For me, it's my father. He gives advice without forcing anything, and he always listens first. That's why I trust him with anything in my life. All right. Okay, so I'm our siblings. Okay, brother. Now, my sister and I were always at each other's throats. Like, we were always fighting growing up. And we have so many topics that we disagree on together, from everything. Social stuff, politics, arts, opinions, anything. You name it, she and I will disagree on it. So it's very difficult for me to think I can trust her with something. No. My mom. Well, I love my mom to death, of course. And I know she loves me. But we grew up with her and she was very critical. It's like nothing was ever perfect or good enough or whatever. So we were always trying to please her the most. So you learn not to tell a lot because you don't want to get criticized a lot either. So I trust her, I think, with my emotions, my love for her, of course. But other things is like, no, I'll just keep those to myself. Thank you. Thank you very much. Okay, let's take a quick break, everybody. Give me your answers on Instagram Live, account name Nareen Bahman, F spelled N-E-R-R-I-N. Stay tuned. We'll be right back.

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1: All right, still tuned to SRFM's Good Morning KSA. What else is going on around the world? Well, watch out. The foods you're eating. Experts are warning that we need to cut down on ultra-processed foods, abbreviated to UPF, ultra-processed foods. Things like crisps and chips and fizzy drinks and packaged bread and sausages and ready meals. They say these may be linked to serious health problems. And a huge global review published in The Lancet found that diets around the world are shifting away, sadly, from fresh foods towards cheaper industrially made options. And these products often contain long ingredients lists with additives, preservatives, and sweeteners, and they tend to be high in sugar and unhealthy fat. The review looked at more than 100 long-term studies and found that eating lots of ultra-processed foods was linked to a higher risk of at least 12 health issues, including type 2 diabetes, heart disease, kidney disease, and even depression. And the researchers say governments should step in with stronger warnings and possibly taxes on these products, similar to how countries tackle tobacco or energy drinks. But unfortunately, not everyone agrees. Some scientists say the review shows a strong correlation, but not clear enough proof that ultra-processed foods directly cause harm. They point out that many factors like lifestyle and income can also affect health. Others argue that the definition of ultra-processed is sometimes too broad, since foods like whole grain bread, low-fat yogurt, and baby formula also fall into this category, even though they can be nutritious. Food industry groups say UPFs can still be part of a balanced diet and note that sugar and salt levels in many products have already been reduced. Meanwhile, places like UK health officials say the link between these foods and poor health is worrying, but it's still unclear whether the real problem is the processing itself or simply the high levels of sugar, salt, and fat in many of these items and the amount that you eat. For now, the advice stays the same, though. Have more fruits, more vegetables and fibers, and less sugar, fat, and salt. And of course, don't forget, also exercise. Just keep on moving. All right, quick break. We'll be back with the topic of the day, the one we like. Stay tuned. Right back.

In Khobar, the third host city, public transport development plans include a high-efficiency multimodal network. This will feature over 4,000 kilometers of roadways, 400 kilometers of public bus routes, one major international airport, and three additional smaller airports. You are listening to SRFM. All right, let's go back to the topic. Who's the one person you trust the most? Without any question, we got a message from Alaa who says, Mommy, for sure. Hassan says, Hello, I trust my best friend from university. We went through some hard times together and he never left my side. That kind of support is rare. Absolutely, I agree. So what is trust? What is trust? Trust is something we build. It's not something we get for free just because we're related, all right? Remember that. You don't have to trust 100% someone just because they're related to you. They're your parents or they're your children or they're your siblings. No, you could be completely different people. It grows. It's something that grows. Trust takes time and it grows, okay? It grows when we take small risks with people we care about and show them we are honest, reliable, and respectful. When we invest time and effort in a relationship, trust becomes stronger and more meaningful. It is not a free gift just because you're related to me. No, it doesn't work that way. That's why sometimes I think I trust more my friends than some people in my family, all right? Because they've proven themselves over time to support me, to be with me, whereas the others, no, they didn't. So that's the thing. All right, we got a message from Rana who says, Good morning, I trust my older sister the most. She's always honest with me, even when the truth is hard to hear. That honesty makes me feel safe. And Alaa says his mother, yes, he trusts her fully. She proved she does everything for me without expectations of any return. Oh, yeah, that's sweet. Loving that. That's cute. Sayed Madil says, friends. Ooh, yeah. Yeah, I think so. I think sometimes friends are closer than family because they actually go through the same stages you do and they totally understand where you are, where you're at. Whereas your family, well, they're different ages, different generations, that kind of thing. They may love you unconditionally, but they won't understand everything and may not support you. They think they're doing their best for you. They think they're supporting you in their way, but it's different. It's kind of different. Okay, we got a message from Dina who says, Hi there, I trust my colleague and close friend. She supported me when I started a new job and helped me handle the stress. We have a lot in common. She's closer to me than my family. They're too impatient and want me to be strong all the time and not tell them my problems. Sayed Madil, yes, he said friends, and then he said, I think they really understand you as a person. I think so too, because they're there with you during your journey in life, your work, your university, that kind of thing, all the struggles you're going through at the same time, you know? So yes, they can identify, they can help, they are there supportive and emotionally supportive.

supportive, which is nice. Okay, join me on Instagram Live, everybody. 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
4: All right, we're back again, still on SRFM's Good Morning KSA. Now, sometimes you hear a story that really makes you stop and think about trust, which is the topic of the day, especially within families. Let's take this for an example. A woman in the United Kingdom has admitted to stealing £90,000 from her own grandfather while she was supposed to be helping taking care of him. She slowly emptied his bank account over 2 years, using his cards more than 100 times, all while he believed she was only buying simple things here and there. And what's unusual is her excuse. She gave this excuse in court. Listen, she told the judge she suffered from what she called spoiled brat syndrome. Say what? Spoiled brat syndrome. It's seriously, it's

Not a medical condition, okay? It's just her way of saying she took advantage of his kindness because she thought she could get away with it. You almost don't know whether to shake your head or laugh at this, right? It's ridiculous. Spoiled brat syndrome? The sad part is that this grandfather had raised her during a tough childhood. He trusted her completely. And that's where this story becomes serious. It shows how quickly trust can be broken, even with people we love the most. Okay, for this story, thankfully the bank refunded his money, but the emotional damage is much harder to repair. And it does make you wonder, why do some people believe they're entitled to take what isn't theirs, right? And what's the worst excuse you've ever heard someone give for bad behavior? Spoiled brat syndrome? Really? Spoiled brat syndrome. It might be the strangest one we've heard in a long time, but I'm sure there are people out there saying a lot of excuses for a lot of the things they're doing. All right, so the topic of the day is trust. Who is the person you trust most without question? We'll talk about it in the next segment coming up. Let's take a break right now. Stay tuned.

0: The Kingdom of Saudi Arabia welcomes the 2034 World Cup Tournament nomination with great hospitality and pride, carrying the banner of excitement and the spirit of challenge.
1: All right, so who in your life has earned your full trust and what did they do to deserve it? We got a few messages here. It's from Princess. This one's from Sayyid Madil, who says, trust is unsaid. You just do it. Okay, I get that. It's not something you boast about. You say, yeah, you could trust me. No, well, not necessarily. You've got to prove to me I can trust you, right? Let's see. Princess says, I think trusting someone depends on how trustworthy are you. If you can be trusted, then you should trust others the way people should trust you. Does that make sense? That's an ideal world, I think. Like, in theory, it's supposed to be this way. If I treat you well, you should treat me well. If I respect you, you should respect me. But people don't always do that, right? No, they don't. So be careful who you trust. Don't assume everyone is as trustworthy as you. Princess says, exactly. I pray that people are more trustworthy, God-fearing, honest, loyal, and righteous. And she says, I know you for more or less than 5 years, and I've always seen you the way you are. I trust people who don't change. You've never changed. I love how you are you. Oh, that's sweet. But I still believe, like, you don't really know me. You know, if you don't know people from just their podcasts, or you know a lot about them, yes, but you haven't dealt with them, you haven't had a friendship with them, you haven't had a business dealing with them, you haven't had confrontations about different topics with them, so you don't really know them unless you actually grow over time with them. And I think in the physical world, like, you meet up, you go out, you, I don't know, live together, roommate, something like that. Whereas just online talking, no, I don't think that's enough, because I can say anything to make myself sound great, right? Yes. Princess says, you can trust people who don't pretend or change time to time, the people who cheat, lie, or deceive. Okay. If you are a very good judge of character and you see people over time and they're always the same, they're polite with others, they're consistent in their ethical behaviors, their morality, their honesty, that kind of thing, yeah, you can start slowly to trust them and then see how that experience works out, I suppose, yeah. Now, trust involves being open and a little vulnerable. When we share our true feelings and the other person listens with care, we feel safe. But when lies or betrayal happen, that safety is gone, disappears. Fear replaces comfort. And then rebuilding trust becomes much harder, if not even impossible. Now, to build trust, small actions matter more than big promises. Keeping your word, showing kindness, and being consistent, as Princess says, every day, make people feel that they can rely on you. Even during disagreements, how we communicate and how we treat each other can become an opportunity to strengthen the relationship instead of breaking it. That's a big one, because a lot of people, when they disagree, they think they're being attacked. If my opinion is different than yours, you might think I'm attacking you fully, your entire self. Your ego, your person, your everything. But I'm not. If I disagree with you, I'm disagreeing with an opinion, with an idea, with a thought, with a phrase. That's it. The rest of you is untouched. It's different. I still love you. You're still my friend. You're still my sister. You're still my family, whatever. It's just that opinion I disagree with. And the problem is the people who take it like, no, you've attacked my entire being. How do you deal with a person like that? You can't. You've got to be more careful about how you say. So you can't really trust them because they might misunderstand. So see, trust takes time. It just takes a lot of time. That's the problem. We got a message from Abdullah who says, good morning. Honestly, it's my cousin. He helped me a lot when I first started working and he never made me feel embarrassed. You have to test people first before trusting them all the way. I agree, yes. Muhammad says, I trust my wife the most. She knows everything about me, even the things I don't say out loud. She always has my back. I hope she feels the same about me. Aw, that's sweet. I like that. Well, I hope she does, and I hope you're proving it to her as well. Okay, let's take a quick break, everybody. We'll be right back. Don't go away.

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1: All right, here's good news from the UK, where a man found hope and healing in a very unexpected place, in cold outdoor water. Say what? Well, let's talk about this. Richard Williams had been struggling with depression and substance abuse for years. Life felt heavy, and in 2022, he reached a very low point. But after surviving that difficult time, he decided to rebuild his life step by step. And one day, he bumped into an old friend who told him about a research project on outdoor swimming and mental health. What's the connection? He joined out of curiosity, and that decision, he says, changed everything. He said the moment he stepped into the cold lake, he felt something shift. The cold water helped him focus on his breathing, calm his mind, and clear away stress. It became a simple tool that helped him feel steady and peaceful again. Today, he says, he is using outdoor swimming as part of his daily wellness routine. He even started running and doing triathlons. His story is now inspiring researchers who are studying how cold water swimming might help people with depression and anxiety. So it's a powerful reminder that healing can start in small, unexpected ways, sometimes with just a brave step into something new. It's a very difficult step. We know this. It's like when a person is depressed, they just don't want to try anything. They don't want to do anything. And it's that first step that is the most difficult. It's the most difficult. But the rewards could be so huge. And so it's just that first step. You got to find a motivator for something to get you to take that first step. That's very, very important. And it's not just cold water swimming and all of that. You can find your motivation or your peace and calmness in any kind of outdoor activity or exercise or something that makes you feel alive, you know, makes your heart beat and all of that. All right, that was a good one. Okay, let's take a quick break. We'll be right back with the topic. Stay tuned.

0: Saudi Arabia plans to develop 230,000 hotel rooms across host cities, including Riyadh, Jeddah, Khobar, Abha, and Neom, enhancing the kingdom's ability to welcome visitors and creating new job opportunities. 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
1: All right, so our topic for today was trust. Who do you trust without any question? Let me know. There are many types of trust, like trusting someone with your emotions, or trusting them to keep their promises, or even trusting yourself to make good decisions. And when we work on these parts of our lives, our relationships become more secure, healthier, and more connected. With yourself first, okay? Trust takes time, but it is one of the strongest foundations any relationship can have. All right, let's see. We got a message from Samar who says, Mom, and without the why. There's no reason, it's just Mom. And Ahmed says, I trust you so much. Why? I have no idea. You have a white heart, as I know. Oh, man, you guys are giving me too many compliments. Princess says, I would still trust you, whatever you say. Your relationships with others should

affect anyone or anybody. We know you enough to say that we trust you. Oh, that's sweet. Thank you. But like I said, you don't really know a person just by talking to them online because they could be saying anything. And Summer says, even the therapists only knows what you tell them. That is true. And let's see, we got a message. Did we? Yes, okay. This one's from Abdullah, who says, Noreen, hi, hello. How are you? I don't really trust anyone anymore. A lot of things happen to me to make me very careful. Even family isn't always good. That's sad. Just don't give up. Don't give up. There are people out there that are very trustworthy. You just need to give it time, I suppose. Just give it. Okay, so Ahmed Abdullah asked a question here. He says, do you trust us? This was during the break, and I kind of said, well, yes, of course, I trust you. I mean, I know you here, and I just blabbed a little bit, and then Summer said, clearly, you don't trust us, and put a laughing emoji. And I'm like, no, I trust you. I trust you enough. I trust you enough, but I will trust you more if we have more connections, I suppose. So give it time. We got a message from Majid who says, good morning. I kind of trust my closest friend from school. We grew up together and he's the type who will come at 3 a.m. if you need him. But I still don't tell him everything, of course. Ahmed says, someone told me never trust women. I don't believe him. Oh my gosh, that's terrible. He must have had a really bad experience. Yikes, that is sad. Princess says, I trust we were all created by one creator. We are sisters in Islam, so I trust you. Oh, that's sweet. All right, okay. I trust you guys. Trust you 100%. All right, got it? Okay. We got a message from Yusuf who says, hi, for me, it's my mother. She never betrayed my trust, not even once. When she gives advice, it comes from the heart. All right, so it's a lovely thing to have trust. In a relationship is the strongest kind of bond, I believe. So we got to work on it, right? Yes, we do. Okay, we got to go, everybody. I hope you enjoyed today's episode. This was me, Noreen Bamana, with director Zaki Rifai. Have a great day, everybody. Bye-bye.

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0: I realize life is perspective. And my perspective may differ from yours. I want to say thank you to everyone that's been down with me. All my fans, all my beautiful fans. Anyone who's ever gave me a listen. All my people.
1: 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Am I on air?

Hey everybody, how's y'all doing? This is me, Hadrid, behind the mic, Abdulkad behind the controls, and you are listening to All Things Considered. Okay, today's a very, very sensitive one. I asked the question, and oh boy, did you guys answer, and I love the answers. So I'm going to ask you guys right now, and I want you to think about it, and I want you to think real, real deep. What is that one question you ask your spouse that is bound 100%, not 100%, 1,000% is going to cause an argument? Now I want you to think about it, and we'll discuss it when I come back. Stay tuned, y'all. I'll be right back.

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2: 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Now listen, today we're talking about relationships. Drama, mind you, in relationships. Yeah, man. What's that one question that 100% is going to cause an argument when you ask it? Now, this can go on both ways. The husband can ask it or the wife can ask it. Now, each relationship usually is different, but there are some general questions here, and most of them you'll see that, yeah, okay, yeah, I get what you're saying. And listen, I'm going to say number one on the list. Every single person I asked, even here my buddies on TikTok, they actually answered the same thing. The number one question, when it is asked, and not only that, when it is answered, is going to cause a problem. Anything about the past. So this is the scenario. So the wife asks something about the past. Now, while she's asking, you guys have to understand that when women ask questions, they don't intend to make it a problem. When they hear the answer, they actually, in their mind, they actually think at that moment, you know, I'm cool. You know, the past is the past. Obviously, I wasn't there, so it's okay. Just be honest. You know, it's nice to have an honest relationship. And her face is all smiley, very innocent. It's like very peaceful face. So the husband, poor guy, actually believes that, okay, we can have an honesty relationship. Now, there's honesty and there's honesty. There's honesty about the here and now, which is 100% yes, of course. But things in the past stay in the past, bro. Things in the past stay in the past. So when you're asked about it, you just leave it there. It's gone. Why do you bring it up? So the poor guy answers. And you know, sometimes when guys answer, they get hyped up. They start reliving the memories. They kind of give details. And the wife's like sitting there, and that smile is kind of starting to get frozen. Why? Because inside her mind, she's like, now what do I do with this information? What do I do with this information? And she starts burning up inside. She doesn't like it. She would rather not know what is being said right now, but it's too late. Because first of all, she asks the question, and the poor guy is saying everything. She wants to tell him, you know what, listen, just stop while you're ahead, but nah. So she's got the information, now what? Immediately the face changes. And she tries, that smile becomes anything but a smile. I told you guys, some women have different faces when they're upset. I mean, you could either sometimes kind of look like a horse. The expression. Or maybe like that blowfish, the pufferfish. Any look, everybody knows their wife's face when they're upset. It's that face. That's the face you're gonna get. The poor guy looks at that face, he's like, oh no. I fell for it. So there you go. Be careful. Listen to the question before you answer. Now, this is concerning every single question I am about to tell you. Hello? Hello. So anything that is asked about the past, anything with your mom and dad, go ahead. Your sisters, go ahead. About friends, this, that, adventures. It's just the past stays in the past. Okay? I'll be right back, y'all.

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9: 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Okay, now listen. What's that one question you ask your spouse that's bound to cause an argument? It's bound to cause an argument. Number two on the list, is there any question about the ex? Any question about the ex? You have to be very careful when you actually say ex. Okay? You have to be very, very careful. So when you're asked, did you love her? What do you reply? No, I only love you. You know, you are my soulmate. That's a smart question. That's a smart answer. But what, you know, sometimes I told you guys, it's like lying is not the first thing that comes out of your mouth. And I don't know if you can actually call it a lie. Really a lie. It's just like, you know, sometimes when you say things to avoid arguments or to kind of care for somebody's feeling, it's not really considered a lie. I don't think so. In my humble opinion, I do not think so. If I don't want to create a problem or cause something or hurt somebody by my answer, I'm not gonna lie, but I'm gonna sugarcoat it. And you're allowed to do that. You're allowed to sugarcoat it because it's not like life or death situation. It's something about the past. And mind you, if you think about it, it's really none of anybody's business about your business in the past. Or that relationship, for example. The ex is the ex. The ex is gone then. So be careful. Be careful. But so many poor, poor souls have answered. Anyway. And hopefully they learn from their that situation. You know, when you answer something a bit touchy, you kind of not try not to do it again. But then that's it. The answer's in the vault. It's in there. It's stored in the file. Never gonna go out. So you could deny it as much as you can. It's in the vault, bruv. Next one is, now let's listen. I'm gonna kind of categorize it. We're going to start off with the guys and then we'll go with the girls. So what are the questions that husbands do not like? Okay, we're going to start with the guys today. Here's one. Why didn't you answer when I called you? Now this drives a man crazy. Because sometimes, listen, people answer people when they can. But then when you force a man to do something, he doesn't like it. When you kind of tell him, it's like as if you're treating a child, he doesn't like it. And this is the mistake that a lot of women do. You know? They treat their spouses as if they were kids. They kind of reprimand them. I called you, why didn't you answer? Now, in the beginning, they'll try to say, you know, I was this, I was that, I couldn't. But then, you know, if it gets a bit out of hand, it's not really nice for you and it's not really nice for him. And then, you know what? He's going to deliberately not answer your call. So you got to be very careful with that one. Next one is, why can't I see your phone? Why can't I see your phone? I don't understand. Why can't you could see my phone? Here, take my phone. Why can't I see your phone? See, what are you gonna ask? Now, do you understand that these questions are going to cause a problem? You're gonna cause a problem. And it doesn't mean that the person has something on their phone. It's just the accusation. People don't like to be accused. Okay? It's wrong. I think it's wrong. You know, I don't know. This is just stirring a lot of unnecessary business. Next one is, you don't love me anymore. You know, there is no romance in our marriage. And why is that? Now, this is after 30 years of marriage or 20 years of marriage or even 10 years of marriage. Come on, man. With a bunch of kids. I mean, what are you going to say? What are you going to say? Well, this is, see, I'm telling you guys, sometimes people ask questions because they want to create an issue. And sometimes it's just an innocent question asked, but it becomes an issue. They didn't mean it, but most of the time, no. I'm going to ask that question, and I know. Because why? Because I want to create an issue right now. For whatever reason. An issue is going to be made. It's going to be made right now. How? Because I'm going to ask you that question. Stay tuned, y'all. Be right back.
3: I'm so fresh, man. Man, y'all scared to do it how I do it.

Welcome back, y'all. Okay, you're listening to All Things Considered only on SRFM. We're talking about the questions that spouses ask each other that's bound to cause an argument. Hello, hello. We're starting off with the guys. So I'm just going to throw the questions at you and see if you guys can relate. So here's one. Why don't you ever listen to me? Now, this one is an easy one. When a woman asks a man, why don't you ever listen to me? Now, first of all, my sweet, sweet women out there, and I said this on probably every single relationship show I ever made, and all the shows that I made, men have invented a switch in their brain. I'll say it over and over again. You see that story that you're telling me? That you're telling him, sorry. That story that you're telling him? Or whatever, or that complaint, or something. You're saying something. And he's not really in the mood to listen. He switched you off. Hence, he didn't listen to it. So he could be looking at you, nodding his head, maybe even kind of mimicking your expression. If you're upset, he'll give you this sad face. If you're smiling, he'll smile. He'll mimic your expression. Or he'll just sit there and just intently pretend to be listening. But in truth, the fact is that you're actually muted. That's why when you ask the question, why don't you ever listen to me? Is because he wasn't listening. Now that could be the case. In another case, when a woman actually asks him that question, reprimanding him, why don't you ever listen to me? Like, for example, she gave him something to do and he didn't do it, and here she is treating him once again like a child. Why don't you ever listen to me? That creates a problem. I'm not your child. I'm not your son. You say that to you actually ask that question to your son, not to me. See, it creates a problem. It creates a problem. Next one is, why don't you spend more time with me? Or why don't you take me on vacation? Now, here's the deal with vacations and husbands. Now, listen, you guys, listen. Now, you have to understand, I am here in the middle and I am stating the facts. I'm not on their side and I'm not on their side. I'm not on anybody's side, but I'm telling you what every other side feels. When you are how can I say it? You know, there are certain types of wives that are very hard to deal with. Just hard to deal with. You know, they'll always create an issue. They're never happy. Whatever you do, they're never happy. They're always complaining, complaint after complaint after complaint. If she's not complaining about you, she's complaining about something else, about the kids, about this, about the weather, about anything. So it kind of becomes heavy. You have created a heavy presence for yourself. I'm talking to the woman right now, okay? So when you ask your husband, with all this already being said and made and done, why don't you take me out? Why don't you take me on vacation? How is he supposed to take you on a nice romantic vacation when you have created this scene? You have created this persona. And when a man sees this persona in his wife, it is very hard to unsee it. Because why? He starts visualizing this vacation. He starts visualizing it. He's like, okay, so I will take you on vacation. And then what? It's going to be a nightmare. First of all, you're not going to be happy. You're not going to appreciate it. You're going to find some fault. And I know how it's going to make me feel. So you know what? No, never mind. I don't want it. Whose fault is that? Whose fault is that? I don't know. That's up to you to decide. Next one is, why can't you be more like, now listen, when a woman compares with her friend's husband or with her friend's life or her sister's life or with anybody in general, why can't you be more like so-and-so?
1,000% argument. 1,000% argument. It's not really nice. No comparing. Now listen, you guys are going to think that I'm on the guy's side right now. Just hold on. I'm going to start asking you guys the questions, or telling you the questions that men ask their wives. It's going to be a fair deal. But let's stay on this side now. Don't compare. Don't compare. This is just wrong on all sides of wrong. Here's another one. Why do you always come home late? What are you doing? Once again, accusatory questions. Nobody likes that. Nobody likes to be accused. Because even though you don't mean it to be kind of accusing, it kind of sounds like it. So there are ways you can ask questions. It doesn't mean that you can't ask your spouse questions, but you just have to be very, very smart on how to ask a question. Okay? That's the smartness. So stay tuned, y'all. And Hala will be right back.

you call your girl up and tell her, hey, what's good? Sorry, I'm never coming home, I'ma stay for good. Then hang the phone up and proceed to lay the wood. I came fast like 911 in white neighborhoods. Ain't got no shame about it. She think I'm spoiled and I'm rich cause I can have any. I got defensive and said, nah, I was the same without it. But then I

Welcome back, y'all. Okay, now listen, the questions are way too long. I only have 15 minutes. So let's start the other way. Okay, here are the questions that might be irritating to the wife. It may create an issue. Next one. Here's one, next one. I didn't even start the first one. Why are you so emotional? That's not a good question to ask your wife. Don't never ask a woman who is at that moment emotional, why are you emotional? Mm-mm. And do not ask questions that are like that question or similar to that question. Why are you emotional? Why are you sensitive? Why? Just leave it. You have to relax. Just relax. No, don't tell a woman to relax. Just calm down. Just chill. Don't. Just don't. Next one is, why didn't you cook? Why didn't you cook? Now, if you ask that question, and first of all, let's say you didn't, first of all, ask her to cook, that's a problem. If you did ask her to cook, but for example, she had other things on her table. Now listen, now I'm going to tell you how a woman kind of gives you hints that I did not cook. She will send you a message telling you about the things that she did that day. Listen, I went to the doctor's appointment. I took the kids wherever. I did this and this and this. So you have to get the hint that you're going to go home. You're either going to find eggs, be happy with the eggs, say alhamdulillah and eat them, or you're not going to find anything. Just bring takeout with you. So you see, this is it. So she gave you a hint. So don't ask a question. So with that being said, you go home and you said, why didn't you cook? If you didn't find anything, that's going to cause an issue. Full stop, end of story. Next one is, now listen to this one. Why do you always bring up old arguments? Because women have files in their brain, and I said it 1,000 times. We store information. Don't give us the information to store. Because most of the information that's in a woman's brain, in the vault or in the boxes, because she can either have a vault, boxes, files. She has some kind of storage system in her brain. Most of that information you gave her. I'm telling you guys, most of the information in those files are from you. The thing is, sometimes when you blurt things out and you're just talking. A woman is storing information, details. She's quiet because she's getting all the information to use at any specific time that she wants. She'll just immediately... when she needs that piece of information, she'll go in the calculating technique thing in her brain and she'll grab that file out and she will use it against you. Be careful, man, with the things that you say. Think before you speak. Think before you answer a question. Next one is, why do you spend so much money? Money questions. Ask a woman about money, and that's 100% bound to create an issue. Money questions. Why did you buy that? Why do you need so much makeup or clothes or anything? Why did you spend the money that I gave you or the money in the account? Money questions, 100% argument. 100% argument, full stop, end of story. It could go on and on. And the thing is, these are the reoccurring questions that are often asked. And every single time there's an issue. But do people learn? People will never learn. Khalas. Next one is, why can't you just tell me what's wrong? Because women are not wired to tell you what's wrong. You have to know what's wrong. So when you come and you just say, oh, khalas, I'm sorry.
You're sorry for what exactly? You have to know what you did. Women will never just come out, very rarely, maybe just like a bunch of women who just don't like drama, will go out and say it. But most of the time, she will keep silent. And she will give you the silent treatment. The silent treatment, mind you, men love the silent treatment. Sometimes it just gives them peace of mind. But not all the time, because sometimes he needs something. And he feels awkward. And it's a heavy atmosphere in the house. And he just, what's wrong? Just tell me what's wrong. No. No can do, bruv. You got to know what you did wrong. Yeah. Next one is, why don't you help me with the kids? Or why don't you help me around the house? This causes issues. Why? Because a man will start saying, I work and I go to and I do this and this is your role and that's your... See, this is it. We start talking about roles in the house. Issues occur. Especially with these new age husband and wife. You know, I love watching this new age parenting thing where... Let's not get into that. Next one is, why can't you just make a decision? Now, listen. I think this question, if it's asked to anyone, the man or the wife, it's not really nice. It's not really nice to be told that you are an indecisive person. It's not nice. But the thing is, some people are indecisive, and it's very, I mean, this is the only question that needs to be asked. It's, why are you so indecisive, man?

or you don't. But there are different types of people. There are action people and there are talkative people. This is the only thing. Action people, they think it, they do it. They probably even do it before they think it. But people who think more than anything, it's very difficult dealing with them. So you just let them think and think and think. And at the end of the day, you have no idea if they're going to do it or not. So you just let it be. So depending on that person, just go with the flow. Next one is

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Okay, yeah, I guess that's all the time we've got for today. Just remember, these questions often touch on personal insecurities, reoccurring arguments, or sensitive subjects, which can lead to frustration or conflict if not addressed with care and understanding. Well said, Hala Riri. And on that note, I guess that's all the time we've got for today. This was me, Hala Riri, behind the mic, Abdul Akad behind the controls, and I am out of here. See you guys tomorrow. Adios, y'all.

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3: 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What kind of jewelry?
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Hello, everyone. Welcome to a fresh, brand new episode of In the Loop Straight Out of the Oven. This is your host behind the mic, Arthman Dehlawian, behind the controls, supporting us through and through, one and only, the legendary and the maestro himself, Abdullah Al-Ghatani.

Okay, folks, we're back. This is a great time to be talking about some interesting updates that's been happening around the world and the universe and the planets and back and forth and so on and so forth. Wow, ladies and gentlemen, let me first by saying, okay, In the Loop talks about movies, TV shows, video games, latest updates in tech and business, and everything our little hearts desire. I recently saw the Michael Jackson movie. Look, ladies and gentlemen, I am 32 years old. I grew up listening to Michael. He was still alive then. I was 15 is when he passed away. To have seen the movie brought back incredible emotions beyond one's comprehension. I think the entire world felt the same way. I was terrified that the movie would just be a big flop. Let me tell you something. After you see that movie, you're no longer the same person again. The amount of nostalgia, the memories, everything that just flashes back. It's as if you're watching Michael again. That was an insanely good movie. Wow, ladies and gentlemen, this is something the emotions speak about. Not sure. Your physical view of the movie, but rather the emotional view of how it felt, what it did to people around the world. In fact, Jafar Jackson has done such a great job and looked so similar to Michael. It felt like Michael was a cameo in his own movie, especially at the very beginning. Anyway, ladies.

Ladies and gentlemen, there's a big trend on social media happening right now. People want Jaffer Jackson to go on a world tour. But he's not a singer. He's not Michael. That's the point. A lot of us had the unfortunate, I would say, an opportunity or missed opportunity to not see Michael on stage. The thing is, he did such a great job. We're all convinced that's Michael. That's how good it is. And people on social media right now, you guys, hop onto social media, find the tags. People are tagging him left and right. They are now demanding that he goes on a world tour, dresses up, puts on the entire dress, the weave, the entire thing. And they want these big companies to figure out a way to have him be exactly like Michael as a sign of respect. Let me tell you this much, ladies and gentlemen. He is Michael's relative. So the actor that played the Michael Jackson's movie is actually, if I'm not mistaken, I think it's his cousin. Yeah, if I'm not mistaken, I think it was his cousin. So it's actually really Michael's cousin. And I think it's well-deserved. Same blood, same family. It belongs there. Not just some imposter or an impersonator, right? The actual family bloodline. Perfect. The point is, ladies and gentlemen, people are now making big, big waves on social media. Millions of people are now convinced this should happen. And let me tell you this much. Whatever social media asks for, the world responds. That's how companies roll. If this gets enough traction, say hundreds of millions of people all jumping in on this, I'm pretty sure the companies will have to give attention to those hashtags and will definitely oblige. There's a lot of money on the table for this. Who knows? But like I said, ladies and gentlemen, I just wanted to share my two cents, and I will try to do my best to also share my honest opinions about any video games I've played, any new tools and updates that I've tried from any social medias or applications. I want to keep you guys in the loop as much as possible and give you guys my honest feedback. Now, let's go ahead and talk about some interesting updates that's been happening recently for Snapchat. Snapchat has now done something that a lot of content creators would truly, truly be deeply appreciative of. They just rewired how creators get discovered, and it makes a lot of sense. So for those of you that are creators or are relatives or friends with a creator, I need you guys to hear me out. They're dropping a bunch of creator updates. And the headline is that replays and watch time are now the main thing that decides whether your content gets pushed to people. Not the likes or the follower count. Not how many people screenshot your story. Replays and watch time. That's it. Very simple. In my honest perspective on this, this might be the smartest thing any social platform has done in a long, long time. Think about what a replay actually means. Someone watches your content, got to the end, and went like, hold on, run that back, I actually like this. This is someone that's genuinely wanting to experience your thing again. And watch time means they didn't bail after 1 second like we always do, right? We just flick around. They stayed for the whole thing. So every other platform rewards you for posting constantly. It doesn't matter if it's good. Just keep posting. Feed the machine. Snapchat now is essentially saying, we don't care if you post once a month, if people watch the whole thing and replay it. We're just going to show it to everyone. So that kind of flips the game. So for content creators, this has been a huge update by Snapchat. For viewers, this means your feed might get better. So for both sides, everyone is winning. Myself, you, the content creators, everybody wins, right? So this is a huge update that's happening. And there's a lot, ladies and gentlemen. I also want to switch over to, pun was not intended, I promise you that, ladies and gentlemen, Nintendo Switch. And there is some upsetting news about this. They raised their prices on Nintendo Switch 2. You guys need to understand why. So later, if you decide to go and look at one and you see the price slightly hiked, now you understand why. All of this is possible right here on In The Loop, and you're tuned in to SRFM.
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Stay tuned.

0: Welcome on back, y'all. Let's go ahead and talk about the Nintendo that, well, recently raised their prices of the Switch 2. Because memory chips are gold, and if you were planning to get one and had a budget in mind, I've got bad news for y'all. Nintendo confirmed price increases because of that chip inside. So this is 2026 essentially in everything that's happening, y'all. The point is, keep this very brief, the result is higher prices has passed on to everyone because you've got Microsoft, you've got Google, you've got Amazon, and every AI startup on the planet. They're all going for the same pool of components. So Nintendo got impacted because of this. And that impact trickles down to us, the consumers. It is what it is, ladies and gentlemen, but you know how it goes. We didn't sign up for global supply chain shortages of semiconductors or these golden chips. It is what it is. There's a huge investment in AI that's going on, and that AI needs components, and those components are being bought up like hotcakes, and yeah, you get the point. It's a chain effect. Nintendo has not announced the exact pricing in every market, but you should expect an increase. We never know, ladies and gentlemen. Maybe it'll get better soon, but just keeping you guys in the loop here, things are about to change. Now, let's go ahead and move on to something a little bit more nostalgic and interesting. Do you guys remember Blackberries? That era is undefeated. Way before iPhones and all of that, we had Blackberries, and also this came baked in with its own chat system, which is BBM, Blackberry Messenger. Those were the good times. Oh, I remember. I remember life used to be much more interestingly happy for some reason. But we're doing this again. Multiple startups have emerged over the past year or so, making smartphones with physical keyboards, full QWERTY tactile buttons, the whole BlackBerry aesthetic that we had. And they're actually selling. It's not in massive iPhone-threatening numbers, but selling to real people. They're paying real money. Before you, look, you need to hear me out, y'all. There's actually a logic to this, and it makes more sense than you would expect. A growing number of people are genuinely tired of touchscreens. I personally had this exact same dilemma. When I used to have a BlackBerry and I made the switch to the iPhone, I was so concerned about moving from an actual keyboard to a touchscreen keyboard. I was very concerned. How would it feel? Would I be happy? Would this be a lost cause? Would I be very upset? I was very upset moving from BlackBerries to an iPhone because I wasn't too happy to welcome this entire new digital keyboard rather than the physical one. Typing on glass is fine for short messages, but if you write a lot, emails, notes, long messages, I can tell you, ladies and gentlemen, the experience is objectively worse than physical keys. You can't feel where your fingers are, and you can't type without looking. Your thumbs are constantly hitting the wrong letter 30-40% of the time, and autocorrect is handling it, and you're pretending like you know what it's doing, but in reality, no. The safer feeling is the click. You know where your fingers are. You can type without looking at the screen. It's faster, more accurate, way more satisfying, to be honest. So the whole point is that the startups are making these phones, they're targeting a niche more than anything. I would be part of that niche. And at the very same time, business professionals who write constantly, people with accessibility needs, with people that struggle with touchscreens. Surprisingly, a large number of community members of BlackBerry, they still feel that nostalgic need. They never emotionally recovered, I should say, from the brand's passing on, to be honest. So, that being said, ladies and gentlemen, what they're trying to do is that the phones are going to run on Android, so you're not sacrificing your app ecosystem. You're going to get everything, but the trend is that they're trying to bring back physical keyboards on phones again. This is the trend. Nostalgia is coming back. That's what they're doing. Is this going to replace touchscreens? Absolutely not. Is this going to become a mainstream trend? Probably not. But is there something more beautiful about the fact that in 2026, in the age of AI and foldable screens and phones that costs more than laptops, a group of people are going to make this happen? Yes, yes, there is sometimes progress in a circle like this. You never know. There's a niche for everything, yo. There's a niche for ice cream flavors. There's a niche for devices. They exist everywhere. The whole point is, ladies and gentlemen, this is making some big news online. A lot of people are still in disbelief that this is actually happening in 2026. No one expected a comeback like this. We're just going to have to wait and see. I personally am very interested to see. I won't get so excited. I've gotten so accustomed and used to the glass screen keyboard. I mean, I'm sure you guys understand. Being grown to doing this for over 10 years now. Yeah, come on, it's really hard, right? It's like switching back and forth and back and forth. We'll see how this plays out. All right, ladies and gentlemen, I'm going to take another break and we'll be back shortly after. Stay tuned and enjoy the music.
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Okay, ladies and gentlemen, welcome on back. Let's go ahead and talk about a Saudi event. Here's a spotlight for you. The Red Sea Fashion Week at the St. Regis Red Sea Resort. This is something you should mark in your calendars, starting May 16 to 18. So, an event perfectly captures what's happening in Saudi right now, the Red Sea Fashion Week. If you've seen photos of this location, you already know how stunning it is. The St. Regis Red Sea sits on the coast of the Red Sea. You need to understand that this is surrounded by the kind of landscape that makes you question whether you're in a movie or if this is AI. Just imagine crystal waters, white sand, modern architecture. And in the middle of all of this, all of the beauty, all of the nature, all of the stunning, absolutely incredible landscape, you've got fashion. Designers from across Saudi Arabia, the region, internationally, presenting collections against a stunning backdrop. The Red Sea Fashion Week represents something much bigger than clothes, y'all. A lot of you might just say it's just clothes, but no. Saudi Arabia's fashion industry is structured. A scene a few years ago that is built. Saudi designers existed, talented ones. They've got a platform now. And events like this give Saudi and regional designers a stage. And it matches that ambition. So they're not presenting at a hotel conference room, no. They're presenting at a five-star resort at the Red Sea coast with international media covering it in buyers and attendance and all of that. The event includes runway shows, presentations, all of that good stuff, yo. So again, something you want to add to your calendars if this is something you're interested in. May 16 to May 18. As I always say, events could change one day apart, give or take, pushed. So make sure you guys follow the official accounts for any updates, right? Be on top of it, have it saved. Mark down your calendars. You never know. This could be something you are absolutely going to love. All right. Now, let's go ahead and move on to an interesting game. It's called Mixtape. So every once in a while, a game drops and within 48 hours, you can't go online without someone talking about it. This game, y'all, here's the gaming section for all of our video game players out there. Mixtape is that game right now, yo. The idea, I think the concept actually speaks for itself. It's called Mixtape, so it's a music-driven adventure game, and hear me out, the vibes are immaculate. People are calling it the best surprise of 2026.

You guys need to know the setup. The setup is simple and it's part of why it works so well. You play as a teenager in the 1980s, you're making mixtapes. Cool, right? If you're under 25 and don't know what a mixtape is, hear me out, y'all. It's what people used to do before playlists existed, before Spotify, before YouTube Music, before all of that. You would sit next to a radio or a cassette player and physically record the songs onto a blank tape. And in a verse specific order as well. The order really mattered. The songs you chose mattered because making a mixtape for someone was basically kind of like a love letter, but made out of music. Mixtapes are used to be very personal, right? You used to give someone a mixtape. It just shows how close you are as a friend, a brother, a family member. So the game has you riding through an 80s landscape, neon lights, VHS stores, very beautiful roller rinks, and you've got all the aesthetics and the greatest hits. Now, while the soundtrack plays and the story unfolds around your music choices, here's the kicker. The songs you pick for your mixtape affects the narrative. So different combinations open different story paths. The music is not the background, it's actually the mechanic. You are literally building the emotional arc of the story through song selection. Incredible. And this is what a lot of people associate music to. It's more than just music, right? It goes beyond that. So again, you sit down on a quiet evening, you play the whole thing, you feel something big. And a lot of people are really happy about this, yo. Look it up, ladies and gentlemen. It's called Mixtape. People have been talking about it left and right on X, on Instagram, on Reddit. You name it. It has been buzzing. I'm pretty sure some of you out there will find a lot of interest in these nostalgic video games. It takes you back a little bit to the past to enjoy all of these beautiful little moments that we just can't get anymore today. It's really hard to get those experiences back, especially in 2026. Well, lucky for us, we've got a lot of people with a lot of creativity and a big heart, and they always look out for us. And that's the beauty of it, y'all. All right, stay tuned and we'll be right back, ladies and gentlemen. We'll be talking shortly about someone that ran a working Minecraft server on, guess what? A light bulb. Let me tell you more about this shortly after. Stay tuned and enjoy.

All right, ladies and gentlemen, the music is on fire. Let me tell you that much. And we're back to talk about this one interesting and very strange thing that a person has done recently, and it has the internet shook. I mean, the shooketness of what's happening. A man has ran a Minecraft server out of a light bulb. How is this even possible? Is this a meme? Well, I wish it was, but the story is true. Possibly the story of the year, I should say. A person, a real human being with presumably other things they could be doing with their lives, they managed to run a fully functional Minecraft server on a smart light bulb. The thing you screw into your ceiling to make a room less dark. That light bulb is now hosting a Minecraft world for some reason. The thing is, this is a smart light bulb.

Smart modern light bulbs compared to what we used to have a long time ago, they have these tiny processors in them, and the thing is, they need to connect to Wi-Fi, right? And respond to app commands and do the whole, hey, turn off the living room lights thing. I hope I didn't accidentally turn off someone's living room lights by saying that. This person looked at the tiny processor and said, I wonder if I could run Minecraft on that. And instead of having that thought, you know, realizing it's absurd, and moving on with their life like a normal person would, they actually did it. They extracted the firmware, wrote custom code, got the bulb's processor to run a stripped-down Minecraft server, and then connected it from a regular Minecraft client on their computer, and it actually worked. Players could log in. They could place blocks. They could walk around on a world hosted by a light bulb. Now, obviously, this isn't a great Minecraft experience, I'll tell you that much, because a light bulb has a processing power of a calculator from maybe 2001. The server can handle maybe one or two players max. The world is very tiny. Performance is horrible. Very, very horrible. But that's not the point. The point is that a human being looked at a light bulb, saw a Minecraft server, and then proved that they were right. That's what the internet was supposed to be, y'all. It's not for arguments and discourse and all of that. It's just a person in a room somewhere making a light bulb do something a light bulb was never intended to do. And then showing the world they did it because they thought it was funny. Welcome to the internet, ladies and gentlemen. We've been doing crazy stuff ever since it came out. The comments section, this is what I am trying to divert attention to. Guys, the comments are the funniest thing. This is the beautiful thing about the internet, the comment section, not the post, not the thread, not the idea, it's the comments. Pure comedy. One guy said the creepers are afraid of this guy. Mojang, that's how it's pronounced, said minimum specs are 4 gigabytes of RAM, and this man said, watch me. Another said this light bulb is doing more work than my old laptop. If someone asked you if you could pretty much grow crops in Minecraft, it's hosted by a light bulb, and the answer was technically yes. So which means that a light bulb is now growing virtual wheat. We are a very unserious species, and I wouldn't have it any other way, ladies and gentlemen. And I love people, and I love what we're doing, and I love the world we live in, and everything is incredible. If you guys have been super big fans of Minecraft ever since it came out, I grew up playing Minecraft, right? And everybody else did. This is something you would definitely want to keep in the pocket. You guys could do the same thing. If you have a modern light bulb in your room, go and experiment. Why not? Increase your experience and knowledge. It's fun. Run a Minecraft server from your smart light bulb. Do that. Just make sure it's not over 2 people. Because it can't handle that much. Okay, ladies and gentlemen, now let's take you over to another game that has a lot of people hyped up for years, and we've been waiting for this game to come out for a very long, long time, Subnautica 2. For those of you listening to us this day, I want you guys to understand that many of these video games, you don't need to be a hardcore video gamer, you could be a casual person. In fact, you may have never played video games before, but nothing's stopping you from giving them a try. Alright? You never know unless you try. Subnautica is a beautiful game. I played it myself. Really relaxing, it's very fun, love the simplicity of it, and the complexity of the story at the very same time. The sequel came out, I think, but I think it was early access, if I'm not mistaken. But if you played the original Subnautica, for those of you that are hardcore fans out there, you know exactly 2 things. And one, it's one of the best survival games ever made. And 2, the ocean is absolutely terrifying, and we'll probably never look at deep water the same way again. Subnautica 2 is bringing all of that back, but there is a massive addition to this, and a lot of us have been anticipating and waiting for this to happen. Co-op. You can now be scared of the ocean with your friends. So you could all be scared together.
The original game

Team dropped you alone on an island, excuse me, ladies and gentlemen, an alien ocean planet. So this happens after your spaceship crafts, and you had to survive by exploring underwater biomes, gathering resources, building bases. It's kind of like, I really don't want to violate the references here, but very similar to our Minecraft story recently. It's kind of like Minecraft, but on a planet, under the ocean, no blocks and no light bulbs. You had to survive by doing all of this, ladies and gentlemen. It's a survival game. You build bases, you're going deeper and deeper into the ocean where the creatures got bigger and the water got darker and your heart rate got significantly higher. It was beautiful and tranquil near the surface, obviously, because that's where the sun is. And increasingly nightmarish the further down you went. The game never gave you a gun or a weapon or anything. You couldn't fight the massive things lurking in the deep. The only thing you could do is just swim away. That's what Dory said in Finding Nemo, just keep swimming. And that was designed by choice. It makes the players powerless against the big stuff. And it's what made it one of the most genuinely tense games in so many years, everybody. Subnautica 2 keeps that same philosophy, which is great. But it could now bring up to 3 friends on that same ride. And it changes the experience in a lot of interesting ways. On one hand, you're less alone, which is great. And having someone when you, I don't know, you find yourself with a massive shadow passing underneath your tiny submarine, it's slightly less terrifying than being solo. So on the other hand, you get to hear your friends scream through the voice chat, which is always a pleasant thing to do. And when something lunges out of the dark, you're not alone. Your friends are there to protect you and to swim away together. What the new planet does differently is they've added fresh biomes, new creatures, new building options, of course. And what the developers describe as a living ocean, what this means is that it's an ecosystem that changes based on what you do. So if you harvest an area, the balance shifts, new creatures move in, the world reacts. This is what we love, right? We love survival games that is actually living reactive to the actions that we do. There is consequences, and this is what we like. If you love exploration, if you like to build stuff, this is probably going to be on your list, y'all. Subnautica 2. If you haven't played the first one, don't worry. You can play the second one with you and your friends. Just maybe keep the lights on when you play if you're scared of that stuff. It's just a friendly suggestion there. Stay tuned and we'll be back with some more, ladies and gentlemen. We're going to be taking you through Netflix. There's a pick for you guys and some remarkably bright creatures with Sally Field. This is going to be an interesting one for a lot of big fans out there. Stay tuned and we'll be back with some more. This is In the Loop on SRFM. 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That's right, y'all. You don't need to be dependent on your card radio. 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Now, we're going to leave you guys with the short musical break right after. For those of you that would like to call in, you can call in at 012-648-4691. Enjoy the music, y'all.

Yeah.

Okay, ladies and gentlemen, welcome on back. Here's a Netflix pick. Remarkably Bright Creatures. We are closing out with the Netflix adaptation that book lovers have been waiting for a very long time. Now, this is as per my research and understanding, y'all. I've never heard about this. It was very new to me when I first learned about it. Let's go ahead and talk about it. Remarkably Bright Creatures. So apparently this is based on Shelby Van Pelt's 2022 best-selling novel. It stars Sally Field. The woman has 2 Oscars, 3 Emmys, and more talent than many in the field, to be honest. And she's doing a Netflix drama about a woman and an octopus. It sounds very interesting. So, Field plays Tova Sullivan, a widowed woman in her 70s. She works the night shift cleaning a small town aquarium on the Pacific Northwest coast. A very quiet person, methodical, still grieving her husband and carrying decades of unresolved pain from the disappearance of her son about 30 years earlier. The aquarium is her routine. The thing that keeps her moving through the day and all that. Then there's Marcellus. Marcellus is a giant Pacific octopus living in one of the aquarium tanks. He's very old, clever, and he's been watching Tova clean around the tank for months. So this is where the book really gets us. Marcellus observes, thinks, has opinions about the people around him, and he knows something about Tova's missing son that she doesn't. The novel was one of those word-of-mouth phenomenons that just kept growing. So it sat on the bestseller lists for months. Like, if you compare this to Harry Potter, yeah, 2 different stories. It's a deeply human story about loneliness, connection, and the small unexpected things that pull people back to life when they've stopped expecting anything. So the whole point is, ladies and gentlemen, Sally Field was born for this role. This is what people are saying, the quiet strength, the warmth underneath, the reserve, and all of that. So all of these great features are present, and it's there. The anchor is that the story is essentially about a lonely woman and a very smart sea creature. And it's very strange, right? Usually this is not the case. But it's a very, very smart sea creature at that. This is dropping on Netflix, ladies and gentlemen. A lot of people have been waiting for this for way too long. You might have been a fan, but you haven't heard that this is finally dropping. Who knows? Maybe if you're not a fan, you've never heard about this. Let it surprise you. Really. People are saying it is quiet and gentle and hopeful.

tugging at the strings of the heart. That is something, ladies and gentlemen, that I've got personally in my list. Like I said, I've never been a big book reader, a bookworm. I have read books, but this one in particular, not so much. When I first read about it, I was very confused, right? This is not something you usually see, not in movies or even in books. So I did add this to the list, and I will definitely try to give the book a try. I'll do my best, although I do love visuals more than I do love reading. To each their own, and it is what it is. But I am definitely going to watch this, and I will try to give my feedback in another episode soon. The whole point is, ladies and gentlemen, for those of you out there that has been struggling to watch something for a while, a lot of people on the internet have been truly pointing fingers at this movie, saying this is your Netflix pick. Get your popcorn ready, get your snacks, your ice cream, your nachos, and your cheese, and your salsa. Get all of that ready and prepared for something fantastic. At least that's what people are saying. Anyway, ladies and gentlemen, it has been an incredible ride, this fantastic part of all of this tech news and all of the video games that are dropping in the movies. There's a lot to expect, and this year is promised to actually provide a lot of super hyped up stuff that we have been waiting for so long. I mean, we've got Toy Story to look forward to, we've got GTA 6, so much happening, right? And we also talked about the Michael Jackson movie. Wow, where do I even begin and end? But all in all, ladies and gentlemen, I hope you guys truly enjoyed today's episode of In the Loop. It has been my pleasure and a treat. Until we catch you guys on the very next episode, this has been your host behind the mic, Uthman Dahlawi, and our sound engineer behind the controls has been Abdullah Ghatani. Thank you all for tuning in. And for those of you that have not downloaded the application yet, go ahead and download Saudi Radio Plus. 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How cool is that, y'all? We'll catch you guys on the next one. Until then, I bid you all a safe and fantastic and wonderful day. Take care. Stay safe, y'all. And be happy. And drink water. Lots of water. I know a lot of you out there be caught lacking, not drinking enough water, and that's not good. Do your very best, everybody. Stay safe and take care. Bye-bye for now, y'all. 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

Yeah, it's the Prince in the unmarked car with the tents. Mark Anthony with the new anthem. Yeah, I know, it's a little intense. Ferragamo on the collar, we gon' mash a throttle in Miami Harbor. Girl, you want me like a shatter. You make a move.

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1: Mindfulness Moments. Be thankful. It's easy to get swept away by negative thinking and overlook what is really important. One way to be more positive in your life is to be thankful. People who have a strong sense of gratitude are happier and healthier than those who don't. It's important to take time out to appreciate all the things you usually take for granted. Be thankful for your body and the things it is capable of. Hands that let you do so much. Legs that take you to so many places. Eyes that see the beauty in the world. And heart and lungs constantly working for your survival. This is a far healthier approach than focusing on the body parts you don't like or that are less than perfect in your opinion.

bass bump, place jump, make you wanna sway. 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Now feel the rhythm, not gon' let your body move. Flavor that you need, no doubt, let that record play. 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
1: Have you ever noticed there are things everyone does, but somehow we all silently agreed to never talk about them? Like, okay, let's start with this one. You set an alarm, right? One alarm. That's the intention, that's the plan. But then somehow it becomes five alarms. You set it for 6:30, then 6:35, then 6:40, then 6:45. And each one has a different level of seriousness. The first one, that's just a suggestion. Like, hey, just letting you know, morning exists. The last one, that's panic, that's survival mode. And speaking of mornings, tell me why we all check our phones immediately. Like, before your brain even loads properly, you're already scrolling. You don't even know what you're looking for. You're just like, let me check everything, all of it, right now. Here's another one. You walk into a room and completely forget why you're there. And instead of like leaving, you just stand there for a second, like maybe if I wait, the memory will come back. Like it's shy or something. Or this. This one is universal. You're texting someone, you type the message, you read it once, twice, three times, you delete a word, add an emoji, remove an emoji, and then you send it and immediately regret everything. Oh, and don't let them reply fast, because now you're in a full conversation you weren't emotionally prepared for. Here's a weird one. You ever pretend to look busy when someone walks by? Like suddenly your phone becomes very important. You start typing like you're closing a million-dollar deal. Meanwhile, you're literally just opening your notes application. Or when you're crossing the street, why do we all suddenly walk faster? Even if the car is far away, even if there's zero danger, but the second a driver is waiting, you're like, okay, let me speed up. This is up really quickly, like I'm in a race. And then this one, the one nobody admits. You rehearse conversations in your head, full conversations, arguments, explanations, comebacks you'll probably never use. In your head, you win every time. You're calm, confident, powerful. In real life, you forget what you were about to say halfway through the sentence. Also, why do we all check the fridge, knowing there's nothing new in there? Like you just opened it 5 minutes ago, nothing has changed. But somehow, you go back like, maybe, just maybe, maybe something appeared. And then there's this one. When you're watching something alone and something funny happens, you laugh, but then you look around like you need someone to confirm that it was funny. It's just you, but still you look. And the last one, you ever wave back at someone who wasn't waving at you? Yeah, that moment, that changes you. Now you're committed. Now you've already waved. You cannot undo it. So maybe just pretend like, yeah, I meant to do that. It's these little things, right? These small random habits that somehow connects all of us. We've all been there. We've all done them. We don't talk about them, but we all do them. And honestly, it's kind of funny and comforting. You're listening to Asar FM with me, Asil.
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1: Custodian of the two holy mosques, King Salman bin Abdulaziz Al Saud and His Royal Highness sent separate cables of congratulations to President Santiago Peña of the Republic of Paraguay on his country's Independence Day. The Supreme Court has called upon Muslims across the kingdom to cite Dhul Hijjah at crescent moon on the evening of Sunday, May 17th, and request that anyone who sights the moon, whether by naked eye or through binoculars, to report them the nearest court to register their testimony. During his Friday sermon at the Grand Mosque today, the Imam highlighted the sanctity of the upcoming first 10 days of Dhul Hijjah and noted that the significance of this period is rooted in the coverages of major pillars of worship, making it an unparalleled opportunity for seeking divine blessings. The national all-in-one application Tawakkalna is providing pilgrims and Hajj workers during this year's Hajj season with access to government services in 19 languages representing their countries of origin. Minister of Foreign Affairs His Royal Highness Prince Faisal bin Farhan bin Abdullah met yesterday in Athens with Minister of Foreign Affairs of Hellenic Republic George Gira Pitt. After the meeting, the two ministers signed an agreement between their governments on exemption from visa requirements for holders of diplomatic service and special passports. On behalf of Minister of Foreign Affairs, His Royal Highness Prince Faisal bin Farhan bin Abdullah, Vice Minister of Foreign Affairs, Walid Al-Khareji, participated yesterday in the BRICS Foreign Minister meeting. In India, the Indian capital, New Delhi, under the theme Building for Resilience, Innovation, Cooperation and Sustainability. Official spokesperson of the Coalition to Restore Legitimacy in Yemen issued a statement announcing that the agreement was signed in the Jordanian capital, Amman, yesterday for the future of release of 1,750 prisoners of war and detainees from all Yemeni parties and coalition forces. The Kingdom of Saudi Arabia has welcomed the agreement, which includes 27 prisoners of war from coalition forces and 7 of whom are Saudis. The Kingdom appreciates the efforts exerted by all parties involved in reaching this agreement. As part of continued efforts to develop Riyadh's public transport system, full operations of the Western Station in Riyadh Metro project will begin today, marking the completion of the metro's 4 principal stations. This news brief has been prepared and edited by Tabassum Sheikh and presented by Asir Abdul Jawad.
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Ladies and gentlemen, hello everybody. How's everybody doing? I'm hoping everybody's having a blessed and a beautiful, beautiful, beautiful weekend. You're listening to your favorite show here, The Ride Home, with me, Asir Abdeljawad. And of course, behind the controls, we have the one and only Alaa Farrash. We're here, whether you're stuck in traffic, heading home after a long day, or just cruising through the city, we've got the music, the stories, and the conversations to keep you company all the way home. And of course, you need to just sit back and relax, turn it up, and enjoy the ride. Best part about this, from old school to newest hits, SRFM is the only one that got it. So make sure you tune in and don't go anywhere.

We've all been there, whether you're cruising right now, whether you're just enjoying the songs, enjoying the music. This is SRFM for you. We're enjoying it here with everybody. A reminder that our show is live, so you can pick up your phones, call us here. 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You can also head out to Instagram and follow me there at IASEELAJ. That is IASEELAJ. Anyways, today's topic, we're starting it off. Without losing your control or your cool, how do you respond to insults? We've all been there. Doesn't matter if it's work, your classmate, your colleague, your coworker, your bestie, your family member, anybody, you've been there. How to respond to insult without losing your cool? Now, this topic is quite interesting because everybody thinks they have their own method, but sometimes we just, boom, lose our control. Call us here and do let us know, how did you do that? Call us on 012-6484-691. That is 012-6484-691. And our other phone number, 012-6474-100. So maybe you're going to the gym right now to relieve that stress. How do you respond to insults? We've all been there. Someone says something rude, sarcastic, disrespectful, out of line, out of pocket, and suddenly you either want to argue back or you stay quiet and regret it later. So we're going to dive into Let's Talk Smart Ways to Respond to Insults Techniques. There's the pause method. A lot of people pause instead of reacting immediately. And this is the coolest. I think this is what they teach, yani big, huge people like politicians and whatever, to pause and say nothing and do nothing and not respond and control their emotions and not letting it show in your face. Take a second before you respond. Take that short pause that gives you your control back. And often, it makes the other person uncomfortable.

0: uncomfortable because they're like, oh my God, are they going to respond? What are they going to do? Another technique is ask a calm question. Now, this one I have never... I've experienced before, but yeah, it's just interesting. Like, it's actually scary at times. When somebody insults you, ask, can you say that again? What did you say? That is just, oof, it's scary. Why would you say that? Or what do you mean by that? Or can you say that again? People say that oftentimes people don't want to repeat the insult. And they're afraid that you're actually going to hear it this time. Interesting techniques. Do let us know by calling us here on the air. What do you personally do? As I mentioned, our phone numbers are 012-6484-691 and our other phone number 012-6474-100.
1: Ladies and gentlemen, boys and girls, you're tuning in to the best station in town. That's right, it's SRFM. Let me hear you say it. What?

What a vibe, what a weekend. You're listening to it here on The Ride Home. Honestly, love it, love it, love it when we play some old school, some newest songs. Love the entire vibe. I hope everybody's enjoying it in their cars. You can also call us here on the air on 012-6484-691. And our other phone number is 012-6474-1000. All right, so we were talking about how do you respond to insults. Nothing like starting the weekend with just thinking about how do I respond to these insults? Because it happens all the time and people usually lose their cool. But if you just look at it from a different perspective, you would see that people who keep their cool and actually say nothing, they win the argument. They win whatever the situation is. So the first thing we said, the first technique is to pause, to take a minute. The second technique is to stay silent, to say, you know, I don't need this energy. The third thing is, which is very scary at times, if you see it in front of you, it's actually a scary technique, is asking a question or asking them to repeat that. Usually, and most of the time, people won't repeat the insult again because they know that it will start a fight, it will shift, it will pressure them back. And asking them, why would you say that?

0: feel like after listening to that song, you would want to take a holiday. You would want to take a week off, 2 weeks off. Anyways, welcome back to our show. This is The Ride Home here on SRFM, the heart of KSA. We were talking all about insults and how to respond to them. But right now, before we move on to our next topic, I want to remind everybody that our show is live and you can pick up your phones and call us here. Our next topic is an interesting story. Now, this one is a simple story, but I like how your parents sometimes teach you something indirectly. Directly is when they tell you, don't do that, that's wrong. Do this, this is correct. This is the direct, easy way how to teach someone, not just your kids, but anyone at work, your friend, anybody. You're just teaching someone. But the indirect way is when they go through a journey and have to learn it themselves. So before a father died, he told his son, I have a watch that your grandfather gave me. It's almost 200 years old. Before I give it to you, take it to the jeweler and try to sell it and see how much they offer. Now, this is very interesting because vintage is very expensive nowadays. And, you know, vintage watches, people don't know the value of vintage watches. And this is interesting. So the son went to the jewelry store, came back to his father and said, they offered me $150, just $150. That's it. Because it's too old. The father said, okay, now go to the pawn shop and see what they say. The son went to the pawn shop, came back to his father and said, the pawn shop offered me $10 because it looks too worn out. So from 150, now it's 10. The father asked his son to go to the museum and show them the watch. The boy went to the museum, came back and told his father. The curator offered him $500,000 for this very rare piece to be included in their precious antique collection. So it was 150. Then it was 10, then it was 500,000. Then the father said, I wanted to let you know that the right place values you in the right way. Don't find yourself in the wrong place and get angry if you're not valued. Let me say that again for the people in the back. I wanted to let you know that the right place values you in the right way. Don't find yourself in the wrong place and get angry if it doesn't value you. Those that not know your value are those who appreciate you. Don't stay in a place where nobody sees your value. Be in a place where people value you and understand how much you're worth, understand how much your knowledge is, understand how much you can bring to the table. People who don't let you even speak on the table don't know how much you're worth. I'm not saying people are watches or vintage watches, but the moral of the story, your value doesn't decrease based on someone's inability to see your worth. We always find ourselves in a lot of places where people don't understand your value. If you go to a place where they don't know how to use computers or don't speak languages and you speak multiple languages and you know how to use computers, you know how to create a computer, you know how to code, you know how to do these things, and these people don't understand that, they'll make you feel devalued. They'll make you feel like you're not important, like what you're doing is nothing, like what you're doing does not matter. When matter of fact, if you go to Google or Apple or any place where people understand the importance of coding, you'll be getting paid the highest in the room. You'll be respected. You'll be valued. And that's the importance and the morale of the story. And many of us go to places and we're like, okay, I can make a change and I can make an effort, but people don't understand your value. Hence, they won't understand who you are. We want to talk more about value and we want to talk more about vintage pieces because it's been trending for quite some while that people walk into a place and they don't understand or don't know the value of the piece that they have on. It could be a coat, it could be a bag, it could be a watch, it could be you. So we're talking about value in general. I want to know your stories. Do you have something that you value in your home? It could be something that was passed on from your great-grandparents. It could be a rare piece. It could be a coin. It could be you and your story of how you were in a company that didn't value you and you quit and went to a place that did value you. Call us here. We have two phone numbers. The first one is 012-648-4691. That is 012-648-4691. And our other phone number, 012-647-4100. That is 012-647-4100. Don't go anywhere.
1: 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Turn it up, let's go. Sit back, relax, and let the sound take over.
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And of course, you can follow me on Instagram at ISELAJ. 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Of course, you can also download our application from Google Play and App Store, Saudi Radio Plus, one of my favorite applications. All right, we shared an important moral story about morals, a father trying to teach his son in an indirect way. He gave him a watch that was 200 years old, and he told his son to try and sell the watch. He went to three different stores. The first store said $150. The other store said $10. And then he went to a museum, and the museum offered him $500,000. So the moral of the story is your value doesn't decrease based on someone's inability to see your worth. If you are in the right place, people will value you. They'll understand your value. Those that know your value are those who appreciate you. So don't stay in a place where nobody sees your value. We're often in a lot of places.

places. We're in the wrong... You always hear it. This person was in the wrong place. This company is such a good company and this person is such a good person. And they go, they apply, they get accepted, they're hired. This is not where they're valued. This is not the right place for them because they don't understand their value. They don't understand how hard this person works. You can work from 9 to 5. You can work from 6 to 5. You can work 12 hours, 20 hours a day. And you can add more value to this place than this place will ever acknowledge how much you're worth and your value. Sometimes it actually takes companies quite some while. Not just companies, colleagues, coworkers, hatta classes. It takes them a minute. It takes them a couple of months, sometimes even longer, to understand how much this person had an impact on this place or on them. And in many, many situations, there are people that affect people around them in a positive note. They might not be the best person who do this job perfectly. There are people that are a lot better, but they are kind, they're respectful, they're there when everybody needs them. They work as a second HR in a way. They're always there at the office trying to make people's lives easier. They're always helpful. They help with whatever they can. They add value to the place. I mean, we all have that one coworker where we all go to. We're like, okay, what do you think of this picture? What do you think of this caption? What do you think I should do? I have an issue in my personal life. I have an issue at work. Who do I speak to? And they're always there to help everybody around them. It is not their job. Their job is entirely something different. But they help you around. They know who to speak to. They're basically the public relations. They're basically the second HR in the company when they're not even being paid for their services. They just have a lot to offer. They have so much value. I'll give you an example. You have a public speaking, you have a meeting where you have to talk to the audience or talk to people. Who are you going to call? You're going to call me because I know a lot about that. I'm here on the radio. This is what I do. I'll help you. I'll give you pointers. I'll tell you where to look. Body language wise, I'm that person for that task. But in the reality is, in my other jobs, I am actually not a person who gives speeches. I'm not a person who is the center in the meeting. I'm actually very quiet at the back. People didn't even know that I do this for a living. They just thought, okay, she's another part of the company. See, places that don't know your value. You go around in some companies and you realize this person knows how to work the printer machine. This person knows all the phone numbers. This person has been in the company for quite some while. They know everyone. They know how to make every problem disappear. And they're always like, don't worry, I got this figured out. I know how to help you with this, even though it's not their task. These people have so much value in real life than on paper. So when the company's monthly or yearly, I think KPIs it's called, or the thing where they kind of like rate people and whatever, and they come and they see nothing on paper, they're like, oh, okay, you're not a team player, you're not this and you're not that, but they don't understand the value of this person and the impact this person has. Same thing with a lot of things that we have in our homes, we have in our houses. You can have like an old watch, you can have like an old art piece, and you don't know how much it's valued until you go to a place and they tell you how much it's worth. Real story, this has been trending on social media. A guy went to a thrift shop. A thrift shop is where people buy used clothes, used bags, used pieces. And he went in and he bought a small bag, or what he thought was a bag, or looked like a big wallet, like a wallet bag, wallet chain. And he bought it for $10. This is trending all over social media. This guy bought this wallet or wallet chain for $10, and it turned out to be a Cartier vintage wallet. So he bought it for $10, and he was basically shocked to find out that he now has invested in something that is now, I think, worth $300,000.
So yeah, sometimes you don't understand the value of things until you see. And it's just a good eye for antiquing, really. He thought it was just a nice purse. He didn't understand anything about the purse. He didn't

and understand how much it's worth. He just thought it was nice. It was, I mean, even looking at it, it looks so simple. It looks so nice. Nothing much to it. It is worth $300,000 and can go up in price because it's a vintage Cartier bag that has actual emerald pieces in it, and they don't make it like that anymore. Very interesting to understand the value of things when you just, I mean, this guy just walked in and thought, okay, this piece looks nice, let me buy it. But some people have good taste. They understand value even without the price tag on it. And we all seen social experiments on social media where people are walking into stores and buying pieces just because they're more expensive versus not buying things because they're cheap. So do tell us here on the air, what do you think about value? Is it with a price tag? Is it something that you actually like? Has this ever happened to you where you go buy something and you don't realize how much it's actually worth? Were you one of the first people that bought a Labubu because you liked it and all of a sudden went high in prices, or Stanley Cups, or I don't know, anything? Do call us here on the air and tell us on 012-648-4691. That is 012-648-4691. And our other phone number, 012-647-4100. Don't go anywhere.

And that was Prisoner Miley Cyrus and Dua Lipa. What a weekend. What a vibe. You're listening to The Ride Home here with me, Asid. Of course, you can follow us on X at @Saudia_radio. You can follow me on Instagram at @IAsilAJ. That is IASEELAJ. And of course, you can download our application Saudi Radio Plus from Google Play and App Store. We were talking about value of things before the break, and we talked about valuing yourself and also the value of the things that you have. And I mentioned that it's been trending right now online. There's this guy who decided to thrift a purse that turned out to be a Cartier purse. He thrifted it. Let me correct myself. Before the break, I said $10. It was actually $1.50. So you guys, it was $1.50. Can you believe that? He was in a roadshow clip, which gained a lot of attention online because this guest started tearing and crying after he found out that the purse that he had was not worth $1. It was actually worth a lot more. So this caught engagement on TikTok, on Instagram. I've been seeing it all around. There's an antique roadshow where they bring out like antique things. They bring out watches. They bring out a lot of old things and ask, you know, the roadshow how much it's worth. And sometimes it's actually worth a lot more than you have. Can you believe an old phone? Yeah, and if you have an old phone that looks like an antique, it's worth a lot more now because they don't make them anymore. So it's interesting how things have shifted and how changed. And as I mentioned, the theme was when we were talking all about value, is that sometimes people will throw these things out. I mean, somebody who threw this bag out didn't care how much it was worth, or maybe they have a lot of money, or maybe they didn't know how much it was worth. So knowing where you are in the value of the things, the value, how do you value things? So this person identified the bag and thought, oh, it looked like a nice, absolutely exquisite Art Deco purse. You know, it turned out it had platinum, rubies, emeralds, sapphires, and old European cut diamonds. Oh gosh, platinum, rubies, emeralds, sapphires, and old European cut diamonds in this purse that he bought with $1.50. Oh my gosh. It turned out to be a Cartier vintage confirmed purse. They don't make them anymore. And he paid just $1 for it. Then they asked him, how much do you think it's going to be worth? And he said, maybe $3,000. It turned out to be easily over $100,000. So maybe it could go up in price to $300,000 to $500,000.

$1,000 because they don't make it anymore. It is vintage. The rubies, the emeralds, the platinums, they can get them. Oh, okay. Ala just showed me his old phone. Wait, let me see that. That's 1980s, wala ish. No, it's older than 80s. 30-year-old phone. Keep it and give it to your grandson and he will sell it for $100 million or something. No, seriously. People are now going and buying old Nokia phones. They're going and buying old vintage phones because now people understand the value of things that they don't make it anymore. Old radios. So if you have an old radio at home, keep it. Keep everything. I've been seeing people buying things that are just, you know, from 1980s, which you don't think is that old. But it's almost 30, 40 years now, which is quite interesting. So yeah, I just thought that it was very funny that we don't understand the value of things until somebody tells us, oh, this is valued at this cost. And it's sometimes not just money. Sometimes it's the value of the time you spend. It's the value of being in a company that values you. You understanding the value of yourself and moving along, or, you know, being in the right place that values you, respects you, versus the wrong place that devalues you, that doesn't understand your worth, that thinks, okay, you're just another employee. When you are multi-talented, you have so much to offer, you're doing so much for this company, and then the day you decide to quit, they're like, oh, no, why? And you're like, because you didn't value me when I was here. I'm worth a lot more. You should have paid me. But interesting, can you believe that he purchased a bag with $1 that has platinum, emerald, sapphire, rubies, and European cut diamonds? Even if they take all of these pieces alone, it's still worth a lot more. Because now people are going to lab-grown diamonds instead of natural diamonds, and everything is increasing in value. Nothing's decreasing. So yeah, that's the art of understanding the value of things. Do call us here on the air and do let us know. What is something you value that you have in your home? Is it an old phone? A vintage one? Do you still have CDs? Do you still have your old Walkman? Your very first iPod? Remember iPods before iPads and iPhones? Small little iPod? I have those. What do you have? Do you have small cassettes? Do you have... What is old? Vinyls, I think. Vinyls, I think they're called. Now they're valued a lot more. Now people are collecting them. They're buying old things just to play them. Very interesting. Call us here on 012-648-4691. That is 012-648-4691. Or our other phone number, 012-647-4100. And don't go anywhere.

Ladies and gents, what a weekend, what a vibe. You're tuned into The Ride Home here live until 7 p.m. I'm your host, Asir Abdeljawad, and we're very excited here that we're going to talk about value of things. Now, another thing that we didn't value back in the day or things people didn't really care about is being bilingual or trilingual or even more. So speaking more than one language used to be, you know, a cool skill. It used to be a flex. It used to be something that, you know, one person out of 10 would have. It's becoming a real advantage in everyday life, and especially right now in our modern day era, where being bilingual can open doors to more job opportunities, especially in international companies, media, tourism, business, and of course, technology. Employers often look for people who can connect with different cultures, communicate to a wider audience. It's also changing the way you think. Studies show that learning and using multiple languages can improve your memory, your problem-solving skills, and even your creativity. Your brain is constantly switching, translating, adapting. And socially, it helps people connect. When you speak someone's language, even a little bit, it creates comfort and trust instantly. In a world where people are connected by social media, they travel, global communication, being bilingual makes the world feel smaller. You can understand every different perspective. You can understand different cultures. You can respect different cultures. Of course, music, films, and conversations without always needing a translator or a phone or Google Translate or AI nowadays. And honestly, sometimes the best feeling is hearing someone say, wait, you speak both? Wait, you speak three? You speak four? Because language isn't just communication. It's access to people, culture, and opportunities. And I know for a lot of people, it was in their bucket list to learn a language, to kind of dive into something. But I feel like more and more people now are just simply doing a simple way to learn another language by switching their Netflix or whatever they're watching, by switching the language on there or watching a show that is in that language. And they're starting to learn the words, to mimic how this language is spoken, to understand how these letters are being delivered. And very interesting that we have an advantage as, you know, people who speak Arabic. We can literally pronounce any letter in the entire world.

0: 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Do let us know, have you learned a language by yourself? Did you take coaching? Did you switch on the shows to learn a language? 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
2: Okay, so...

What's that crap? 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I got my own life, you got your own life. 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

All right, ladies and gents, what a song. Nothing like Lionel Richie to take you back into old school style songs. Just enjoying it. This only here on The Ride Home on SRFM, the heart of KSA. We have an application that you can download to listen to us wherever you are, whenever you are. It is called Saudi Radio Plus. You'll find it in Google Play and App Store. Being bilingual doesn't just help professionally. And let me tell you why. Because it can boost your confidence, and a lot of people feel more independent when they are traveling, when they study, of course, when they communicate without relying on a translator or AI or any application for that matter of fact, or they rely on other people. They can just simply speak a language. And it's not just being bilingual. I've met people that speak 4 or 5 languages, and it's just insane to think. Yes, it's true. Some of them learned when they were a lot younger, but it's also very motivational. And it just inspires me so much when I see somebody in their 30s, in their 20s, and they're just learning and they become fluent. And I've seen it all around. Now I have more and more people around me that speak multiple languages. And I wouldn't say it's getting on my nerve, but it's definitely inspiring me more and more and more to speak or relearn a language. Because I've learned a couple of things, but it never really took off other than English and Arabic. But maybe now it's the time to learn another language. Why not? There is time. And as I mentioned, there are a few different techniques. People are just switching what they're watching. They're switching their Netflix. They're switching their other stuff. They're watching it in different languages so they can speak multiple languages. And honestly, it's so inspiring seeing people all around me learning back and forth and saying it's not that hard and how they learned. It takes time, of course. Everything takes time. But with practice, you know, perfection comes a long way. So you're able to connect with more people. That's the very first thing. And I feel like a lot of jobs now are looking for exceptional people, people who are willing to work hard on themselves before they work hard on the job. So if you have a lot on your resume that you're willing to learn this skill and that skill, and you speak multiple languages, you're more visible to these people. And the marketplace now is getting harder and harder and harder to get hired. So first and foremost, you can connect with more people. I think it would be fun to visit the country that you learned the language. For example, if you learned Turkish, you can go visit Turkey and speak it over there. Practice it with the natives. Understand different sense of humor. Understand the slang. Understand the culture, as we mentioned before the break, the traditions, and even the emotion that sometimes get lost in translation. Because in Arabic, we have so many words, and it's so impactful that sometimes I try to translate it in English, it just doesn't work as much. Same thing sometimes with English. There are a few jokes that don't land as perfectly in Arabic. And I feel like when you speak more and more languages, you're able to understand the culture, the people that speak it. You'll be able to understand a lot of things, and you'll have definitely a different perspective. Another interesting benefit is bilingual people often become better listeners and communicators overall because they pay closer attention to tone, wording, and meaning. And this all changes with the language because the Yani in Arabic were a lot loud, we have so many things to describe something. We can definitely like land

0: the meaning. In English, it's a little bit more different tone. The language is spoken a lot more faster, also depending on where you are. There is coloring, tilween. Anyways, and in entertainment, being bilingual gives you access to completely different world content. So we're talking about movies you can watch in different languages, podcasts, music, books, trends that others might miss out on. And I feel like I miss out on a lot. When I watch like a film or like a TV show that's packed with a lot of references, I have to pause sometimes. Or maybe after the episode or the movie ends, I go and Google, what does this mean? What were they talking about? References to other books, to other languages. And it's quite interesting. For students who are currently learning another language, they can make future learning easier for them. So if they're now learning already two languages, three languages, in the future, anything they take in college will be a lot easier for them. And if they're in college, anything in the future will be, you know, they can tackle it easily. Once your brain gets used to understanding different language systems, picking up new skills becomes less intimidating because you're already out of your comfort zone. You're already speaking like you're a toddler. You're learning numbers for the very first time in a different language. And I feel like I've seen that all around with people who speak more and more languages. They're unafraid. They have a different skill set. And honestly, I think it's better to learn than to be afraid not to learn or not to speak it perfectly, because everybody starts somewhere. Everybody starts ground zero. And today, with global careers, remote work, and online communities growing every day, social media, speaking more than one language is becoming less of a bonus and more of a superpower, if you ask me. Do let us know by calling us here on the air if you speak another language, or if you're willing or wanting to learn another language, or wanting to perfect a language you currently speak. Call us on 012-648-4691. That is 012-648-4691 and 012-647-4100. And don't go anywhere.
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Ladies and gents, welcome back to The Ride Home. Hope that was an enjoyable music break for all y'all. You're tuning in here to The Ride Home only with me, Asil. So excited to be here. And best part about The Ride Home with me here on the weekends is that we get to dive into Popcorn Corner, where we talk about films, movies, TV shows, and get your popcorns ready because this one's going to be wild. Today's Popcorn Corner question is interesting. When you watch a movie or a TV show or a micro drama, or whatever it is, do you find yourself liking the hero more or the villain more? Because honestly, sometimes villains are the most unforgettable characters. You love how bad they are. You love the Joker and how bad he is. You love Miranda Priestley and how horrible she is. I can't think of more villains, but you know, Scar from The Lion King. Who else? There's just a lot more memorable villains. And sometimes actors love to play the villains more than they love to play the heroes. They're confident,

0: 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They're usually smart, fun, funny. You want to be friends with them. Sometimes their backstory makes people understand why they became that way. Quite interesting. 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
1: 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It's SRFM time. 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
2: This is more than music.

Ladies and gents, welcome back. I hope that was such an enjoyable music break for all of y'all. If you're just tuning in, this is The Ride Home here with Mia Seed. It's a beautiful weekend. Whenever you hear my voice, you know it's the weekend because I'm only here on weekends, and that's the best vibe. That's the best time. We've been talking all about Popcorn Corner, a segment that I do here. It's called Popcorn Corner because usually we have our popcorns when we watch TV shows, movies, micro dramas, you name them. The question remains, do you love watching the hero or the villain? And let's be real, villains are sometimes so charismatic that the audience starts rooting for them by accident. They don't care if the hero wins anymore. They love watching more of the villain. There are a lot of famous villains that are just loved by the audience. If you have a famous villain that you love, do call us here on the air and do let us know on 0-1-2-6-4-8-4-6-9-1 and 0-1-2-6-4-7-4-1-0-0. All right, so I asked a very important question when it comes to watching like the micro drama, the drama, the TV series, the comedy show. It could be anything. There's always the protagonist and the antagonist, the hero and the villain of the story. Some villains are so iconic, they almost become bigger than the heroes themselves. Think of Darth Vader. Think of your favorite. Sometimes Jaws, even like the shark itself. People are rooting for the shark. Jurassic Park, people are rooting for T-Rex. They're like, yeah, get him. Think about characters like the Joker. Chaotic, unpredictable, and unforgettable in every single time he appears on the screen. Because there's the laugh. You're waiting to see the outfit, the laugh. You're waiting to see something legendary. Or, you know, Darth Vader, one of the most legendary villains in movie history. The voice, James Earl Jones, wow. The costume and the dramatic entrance with the music, everyone just recognizes instantly. Then there's Loki, technically a villain at first, but so charming and funny, and that fans ended up loving him anyway. And of course, who can forget Scar from The Lion King? Calm voice, savage lines, and one of the most dramatic betrayals in animation history. Oof. I mean, when you think about villains, they're just all in a row. Even Ursula from The Little Mermaid, her song, everything about her, her charisma, and they're usually overdramatic with the outfits, usually wearing black, overly makeup, or sometimes just simply being just crappy and you just love them. So there's a lot, even on animation, even cartoons, no matter what it is, you sometimes root for the villain of the story. Some villains are terrifying, like Maleficent, Angelina Jolie in Maleficent. Some are intelligent and some are just entertaining to watch. You just hate to watch, but you love to watch it at the same time. Like in The Devil Wears Prada, Miranda Priestly being a horrible boss, throwing her coat, and no, that's all. Oh my God, so iconic. So many iconic lines. You just love to watch it. Sometimes you relate. You're like, this is my boss. I'm watching my boss on the screen. And sometimes it's like, oh my God, if I were in their situation. And sometimes you want to be the villain. So the question remains, do you love watching the villain of the story? Or do you love watching the hero of the story? Which famous villain do you secretly think stole the entire show? Call us here on our phone number 0-1-2-6-4-8-4-6-9-1 and our other phone number 0-1-2-6-4-7-4-1-0-0 and don't go anywhere.

0: shit. There's an out yet. I'm in the like 3 M's. Put that on my desk.
1: Ladies and gents, welcome back to the show. Quick reminder, our show is live and you can call us here on the air on 012-648-4691 and 012-647-4100. We were talking all about Popcorn Corner. Do you prefer the villain or the hero? And we have a phone call. Hello. Assalamu alaikum.
2: Assalamu alaikum. How are you?
1: I'm good. How are you? Where are you calling us from?
2: Riyadh, Turkey.
1: Amazing. And how's life in Riyadh? How's the weekend?
2: Oh, all is well. Alhamdulillah. How about you?
1: Really well. Mashallah, tabarakallah, Turkey, you have a really nice voice.
2: Thank you so much.
1: Are you a voiceover artist or this is just...
2: honest, this is the second time I called the radio and you guys say the same thing, but no, Allah.
1: Radio people can recognize amazing voices.
2: Appreciate it. Thank you. You got an amazing voice as well, Allah. I always listen to you.
1: Oh, thank you. Thank you. Thank you so much. No, but you should think about it. And if you want pointers, I'll help you out. We were talking.
2: I'll be like if you guys want to, you know, I'll come help you guys. Don't worry.
1: That's very nice of you.
2: Appreciate it.
1: We were talking about the hero and the villain. Who do you like to watch?
2: Well, to be honest, does it have to be like something imaginary or real life, like, you know, زي مثلا باتمان وهالاشياء الخرافيه او حقيقه يعني.
1: You know what? You can say anything you want. You want it to be
2: right.
1: Real.
2: Okay. I'm going to tell you because the character I like is, I don't know, he's a villain, but a good, like, with good principles.
1: Okay.
2: All right. Tony Montana, honestly.
1: Tony Montana? Who is that? I don't even know who that is.
2: Scarface? Movie Scarface?
1: What?
2: Have you watched it? Scarface.
1: Okay, I think I remember. Yes. Played by Al Pacino, of course. Antonio,
2: yeah.
1: Tony Montana, yes.
2: Yeah.
1: Interesting. Yeah, and what do you like about watching?
2: Initials, by the way.
1: You got the same initials as Tony Montana?
2: Yeah,
1: Turkey.
2: Yeah,
1: okay,
2: yeah.
1: Got it. So what do you like the most about watching Tony Montana? What feeling do you get?
2: Like, just the action and the times of, back in the 70s or 80s, I mean. Plus, the he got good principles, you know.
1: He got good principles. Interesting. Or does he make them look like good principles, but it's actually not?
2: No. I mean, like, for example, you got this, there's this scene where they want to kill someone, but he's like, no kids and no women. You get me?
1: Uh-huh. So he's likable. He's likable for you because he has principles, somewhat of a principle.
2: Yeah, you know.
1: Interesting. So do you like to watch the heroes usually or the villains?
2: Well, depends, to be honest.
1: It depends on the film.
2: Yeah, you know.
1: Interesting.
2: I don't like sci-fi movie. I'm not into that too much. I like, real life.
1: Real life.
2: More like based on true stories.
1: Yeah, I agree. And even real stories, there's always a hero, there's always a villain.
2: Yeah, but rarely.
1: Rarely, there's a...
2: Like, yeah, give me an example. Sorry, do you have anything in your mind?
1: I'm just saying that sometimes, you know, when I was younger, I used to watch any TV, any movie, any show, and I'm like, I want the hero to always win. Now that I get older, I'm like, nah, let the bad guy win. Let the bad boss win.
2: Yeah.
1: Let them get away with stealing, murder.
2: Villain.
1: Yeah, rooting for the villain. Absolutely.
2: What's your favorite bad boy or villain? I mean.
1: Oh, God. This was a very hard question, but I don't know. Right now, I would say it's like the Joker. And then I would say Miranda Priestly from The Devil Wears Prada. Scar from The Hank. The list goes on. I just like the villains now.
2: Okay. Iron Man, for example, for me, I would, because it's, into a real life, this could happen, you get me?
1: Yeah, in Iron Man, you think it could happen?
2: Yeah, I would choose Iron Man.
1: Interesting. So you choose the hero for this once?
2: Honestly, based on, true story, it could happen, you get me?
1: Yeah.
2: In real life, so that's why.
1: No, in real life, I would want the hero to win, honestly. In real life, I always want the good person to win, the better person, the person who has principles.
2: Of course.
1: So what are your plans for today? Are you planning anything for this weekend?
2: I just went out. So I'm just going to go, you know, grab something to drink and going back home.
1: That's nice. A pretty chill weekend. Nothing too much.
2: Yeah, honestly, you know, nothing much.
1: Cool.
2: I like to make music, so I'm going back to the studio.
1: Oh, nice. You play music?
2: I create music. And play music, of course.
1: Oh, what do you play? What do you sing? What do you do?
2: Like, I compose, produce, and DJ.
1: Wow, that is so cool. So we definitely want to hear more of that.
2: 2003, of course.
1: I would love to kind of like call you again and see what we can do with that.
2: I'll be honored. Thank you.
1: Appreciate Absolutely. Thank you so much. Anything you want to share? Anything you want to say?
2: Please, no. Thanks a lot. I appreciate it.
1: I appreciate you. Thank you so much.
2: Have a great night.
1: You too. Bye-bye.
2: Take care.

ladies and gents, cannot believe we're coming towards the end of our show. What a show. Special thanks to everybody who was listening. What's the best advice your parents ever gave you? And honestly, some advice stays with you forever. Simple words. Treat people the way you want to be treated. Don't let one bad day become a bad life. Work hard quietly. Let your success make the noise. That was it for The Ride Home. I was your host, Asir Abdeljawad, our engineer behind the controls, behind the scenes, Ala Farrash. Drive safe, stay kind, and we'll see you on the next show because I'll be hosting Shabab U Banat as well. So very excited. I'll be live from 7 until 10 p.m. covering for John. So also stay tuned. Don't go anywhere.

0: Welcome to the Shabab Abanat Show. It's your soundtrack to the weekend on SRFM, the heart of KSM. I'm your host, John Andrews. I'm spinning a hand-picked mix of banging tunes and chatting to some great guests.
1: Nowadays is all about this.
0: To keep the energy high, the vibes fresh and the speakers shaking. From Riyadh to Jeddah and everywhere in between. Whether you're cruising the streets, chilling with friends, or just vibing solo, we've got the beats and the chat to power your weekend. So turn it up, stay locked in, and let's enjoy this weekend together. Shabab Webinar and everyone else. Khalas. You got it.
2: Hello, SRFM. This is your boy, John Andrews, who normally does the Shabab Webinar show. And thank you, a huge thank you to Asil for looking after, keeping the Shabab Webinar show warm. And also an enormous thank you for doing such a great job with the ride home. Now, I'm not going to be around this evening. I'm very, very, very sorry, but it's all right because I am representing Saudi Arabia. I'm flying the flag for Saudi Arabia and I'm playing rugby against Qatar this evening. So it's going to be a huge, huge, huge game. There's so much pride around for Saudi Arabia. We want to make sure that we're winning, and we're winning with pride and doing Saudi Arabia so very proud.

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1: Ladies and gents, you heard it here. John is all the way in Doha. What an amazing, amazing, amazing thing. I'm so happy. I'm hoping he's enjoying it and having such a good time. So, intro to the Shababu Banats. I'm covering it. So very excited to be here. It is always fun to just cover it up and just have fun because we are live from 7 until 10 p.m. We don't know. We might get more phone calls or more voice notes from John telling us what is up and how things are going. But for right now, I'm your host, Asid, bringing you the latest trends, fun conversations, relatable moments, and everything happening in the world of Shabab Ubanat. 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And behind the controls, making everything sound smooth and perfect, our amazing engineer Ala Farrash. So we're so happy to be here. So wherever you are right now, driving, studying, relaxing, or just scrolling through the night, stay with us because we've got the vibes here ready. We're just getting started on Shababu Banat with Asil. Don't go anywhere.
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0: Ladies and gents, welcome back to Shababu Banat with me, Asil, here. So very excited to be covering for John, hoping that everybody doesn't miss him so much, but he'll be back again. Also, quick reminder, you can download our application, Saudi Radio Plus, from Google Play and App Store. 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You're more than welcome to follow me on Instagram at iasilaj. That is IASEELAJ. And of course, you're more than welcome to call us here live on the air on 012-648-4691. That is 012-648-4691. And our other phone number, 012-674-1100. Have you heard about the Let Them theory lately? Social media has been talking a lot about something called Let Them theory. Now, this is a very simple idea. It's a lot easier than you think. It's not an actual big, huge theory. It's just so simple, everybody will love. If people want to leave, let them. If they misunderstand you, let them. If they choose not to support you, respect you, or include you, let them. Instead of exhausting yourself to control people's opinions, their behaviors, you stop forcing things and protect your peace of mind instead. You just let them. Let them do it. Let them, let them, let them, let them. And honestly, a lot of people connect with this mindset because sometimes we spend way too much energy chasing and what did she mean when she said this? Let's look back at text messages. Let's just analyze the attention. Let's wait for the approval. What did my boss mean when he sent this meme in the group chat? The let them mindset isn't about giving up. It's about accepting that you can't control everyone. You can only control your own reaction. Sometimes the more you force people to say, understand, or care, the more stressful life becomes. But when you step back and simply say, okay, let them, you create space for people who genuinely want to be there. So tonight's question on Shababu Banat, do you think the let them theory is healthy? Is it peaceful? Or do you think people sometimes give up too easily? Do you try it? Have you tried it before? The let them? You don't care anymore. خلاص خليهم. Let them. I don't care anymore. Call us here on the air on 012-648-4691. That is 012-648-4691. We also have another phone number, 012-674-1100. Don't go anywhere.
1: Ladies and gentlemen, boys and girls, you're tuning in to the best station in town. That's right, it's SRFM. Let me hear you say it. What? Uh-huh. 3, 2, 1.

What is up, SRFM? What a weekend, what a vibe. Asil here covering for John on Shabab Ubanad. So we were talking all about the let them theory. Okay, the let them theory shows up in everyday situations more than people realize. Like when someone keeps canceling plans with you, and instead of begging them to make time, maybe the answer is let them. Let them. Pay attention to effort, not excuses. Okay, so where or when people judge your choices, your style, your career, your dreams, whatever it is, they just judge it. Not everybody will understand your path, and maybe they don't need to. Let them talk while you keep moving forward. Another example is social media. Sometimes people unfollow you, ignore you, or ignore your posts, or stop interacting, and honestly, let them. Your value isn't measured by online attention. And here's the thing, maybe I'm going to talk about this in another show or another segment. The social media idea of like unfollowing someone, don't take it personal. Maybe this person still wants you as a colleague, still wants you as a coworker, still wants you as a friend, but they don't want to have that interaction with you online. They want to keep their space private. They just want their social media to be completely private. Anyways, so the let them theory is to just let people do whatever they want. You don't care anymore. It's a theory that people, it's a mindset more than a theory, really, that people are living by in everyday life. Even in friendships or relationships, if you constantly have to force communication, force respect, or force honesty, maybe peace comes from stepping back instead of chasing. Another of the biggest examples, people misunderstanding you. You can explain yourself once, clearly and respectfully, but after that, you can't force people to see you correctly. Let them think that what they want while you continue being yourself. Because the theory isn't really about other people. It's about freeing yourself from the pressure of controlling everyone and everything around you. Honestly, it's so hard because you just have to let them. They want to be awful. They want to be bad. Let them. Kind of like how parents do it sometimes. Your parents teach you and they give you all the skills in life to succeed. They get you to school. They teach you wrong from right. They do everything they can. But at some point in their life, they just got to let you. They let you. They say they use the let them theory. You shouldn't have to beg for basic communication, so let them. They don't want to communicate with you anymore, they're going to lose you. Let them lose you. That's the thing. It's not you just letting go, it's you letting them. The idea is that we forget sometimes that we're the glue that holds everything together. You're the one reaching out, you're the one keeping everybody at the company, you're the one taking in everything. But sometimes you just got to say, let them. I'm just going to let them drift away, I'm going to let them be. And they're going to realize you let them do what they want and they're no longer your friend. They're no longer inside your circle. They're no longer your people. If people underestimate you or doubt your abilities, let them. Don't listen to them too much because you don't need to be listening to that. Dial them down. Dial them just like you dial the radio down. You dial the knob down. That's what dial them down means. Turn the volume off for all those people who are underestimating you or doubting you. Sometimes success speaks louder than defending yourself over and over again. You just have to let them move along with your life. If someone only remembers you when they need something, let them show you who they are. Now you know. Now you know they're only using you. They only want you when they want something. Actions are information. Now you know. Now you know who they really are. I'm not saying completely cut them off and unfriend them and cut them from your life. That is your decision, of course. But I'm just saying rank them differently. They used to have the number spot in your life. They used to be that number one person in your life. Put them at number 10. They don't have to be the number one. If people outgrow you or you outgrow them, let it happen naturally. Not every friendship or connection is meant to last forever. And that's a part of life. Sometimes things are easier said than done, but let it happen. So you had a plan to see this person. You have a ritual that you do every year with this person. This year didn't happen. Let it slide. Let it walk away. Let it go away. If someone wants to compete with you constantly instead of supporting you, ooh, this one is hard.
Let them compete while you focus on yourself. Don't enter the competition. And maybe one of the hardest examples, if people don't appreciate your kindness, effort, respect, loyalty, let them lose access to it. خلاص, you no longer need to be kind to them. You no longer need to make effort. You no longer need to be loyal. You no longer need to respect them as you should. Because the let them theory isn't about being cold or careless or not caring anymore. No, it's about recognizing where your energy is respected, where it's being wasted. Sometimes peace begins the moment you stop trying to force things that clearly don't want to stay. Alas, it doesn't need to stay. You have to just let them. Call us here on the air and do let us know. Do you have the let them mindset? Do you just let them be? Call us on these two phone numbers, 012-648-4691. And our other phone number, 012-647-4100. And don't go anywhere.

0: Ladies and gents, welcome back to Shabab Banat. What a vibe, what a show, what a weekend. Do let us know where you're going, what are you up to. It is just beginning, the show's just getting started, so you can call us here live on the air on 0-1-2-6-4-8-4-6-9-1 and our other phone number 0-1-2-6-4-7-4-1-0-0. Don't go anywhere and call us here. Do let us know. What are you up to? What is the vibe? What are you interested and excited more about in the weekend? We'd love to hear your opinions.
1: We are the radio. Even a day for you.

0: Ladies and gents, welcome back. Welcome to Shvav Banat, not the Rhino. I'm here covering for the one and only John. What a show. Very happy to be here. I love the weekend vibe because everybody's just vibrant. Everybody's just having fun, having a good time. Reminder, our show is live and you can call us and talk to us here live on the air on 012-64-84-691 or our other phone number 012-647-4100. And I think we have a phone call. Hello, what's your name and where are you calling us from?
1: Hello, can you hear me?
0: I can hear you. Hi, what's your name?
1: My name is Mohammed Ghazi, calling from Riyadh.
0: Amazing. How's life? How's the weekend in Riyadh?
1: The weekend's amazing. The traffic is killing me, man.
0: I'm sorry. I'm sorry to hear that. We're keeping you entertained, though.
1: You sure do.
0: Thank you. We were talking about, before the break, we were talking about the let them theory. What do you think about that? Do you have any thoughts, opinions?
1: What theory?
0: The let them theory. Let them.
1: Never heard of it.
0: Never heard of it. All right. Yeah. Next up, we were going to talk about, you know, random facts. Do you know any random facts? Funny?
1: I know that living in Riyadh is causing me depression, and I think it's mentally exhausting.
0: No, we can't say that. We don't want anybody from Riyadh to be mad.
1: No, we don't want to spread bad energy. So let's enjoy the weekend.
0: Absolutely. But let me tell you this. Have you made any new friends? When did you move to Riyadh?
1: Actually, I'm actually from Mecca. But I was born in Riyadh, and I'm surviving in Riyadh, and I'm having fun. I've made a lot of friends here in Riyadh.
0: That's
1: amazing.
0: That's amazing. So you would recommend right now going to Riyadh, or is it so fully packed?
1: It's fully packed, but it's the way to go. If you want success, if you want the Saudi dream, come to Riyadh.
0: Absolutely. So, have you been to Qiddiya yet? If I'm coming from Jeddah, I'm definitely going.
1: I've been hearing a lot from a lot of people, all my friends, my family, they've been planning, and some of them actually went there. Sounds very exciting.
0: Yeah. If you love to play games and amusement park, maybe that's not for you.
1: I really love them. I truly love them. I'm just waiting for someone to tell me, are you free to go? And I'm 1,000% in.
0: So here's the thing, Mohammed. Why are you waiting for someone? Why don't you initiate the entire thing?
1: That's the way I am. usually, I'm the kind of person that waits for someone to give me the kickstart.
0: Everything has to be planned and you just go.
1: Yeah, just waiting for someone to just push me. This little kickstart and I just go.
0: You make the worst friend, but I'm kidding. But
1: So
0: what are your plans for the weekend? Do you usually like to chill? Do you usually like to do something? Or is it just a chill vibe since you don't plan anything?
1: I love to chill in the weekends. I love to play video games with my friends and spend a lot of time with my family. They're hearing me on the radio now. Shout out to my family. Love y'all.
0: Shout out to Muhammad's family. That is so cool.
1: Yeah. I'm a family guy, so it's either time with my family or video games with my friends. But in the winter, I love to go out hiking, go out camping,

0: Actually, sometimes I even sleep in the desert. My mom thinks it's very dangerous, but I love it.
1: It is definitely adventurous. Love that for you. That sounds so cool. But in the winter in Riyadh, that gets really cold.
0: It gets really cold, so you gotta be prepared with the right equipment, right tent, right pajamas. They sell these thermal pajamas there. They isolate very well.
1: Interesting. And do you go alone or with friends?
0: I never go alone. It's very scary. Never mind. I never. It's very scary, regardless of the fact that it's very dangerous to go alone. If anything happens to you, you're on your own. So I go with my friends, and we have a lot of fun. It's very, very relaxing.
1: Absolutely, yeah. Away from the city life, away from the
0: Away from
1: traffic.
0: the noise, it's just whenever I go there, I just feel like it's like a reset from all the noise. All the noise from the city, just it's very nice.
1: Absolutely, and you see the stars, you see the beauty, you see
0: Yeah, you see the
1: everything.
0: stars, you see the moon, you see them like you never see them in the city. It's just so beautiful.
1: I absolutely agree. Now we miss winter. See what happens when then winter comes, we miss summer. That's the thing about us humans.
0: it is.
1: Anything else you want to share, you want to tell to our listeners, to your family, to everybody who's listening to us?
0: No, just I'd like to thank the Saudi English FM. It's very nice to listen to the FM and improve your English. I've been listening for the FM for a long time, and this is actually as I just mentioned, I always wait for someone to kick me or kickstart me. My brother here said, "Why don't you participate?" Because I'm always listening, and I just call the number you've been telling us, and it's easy.
1: You
0: I
1: see?
0: encourage others to participate.
1: That's so sweet of you. You see, it's not that hard. By the way, shout out to your brother. Special thanks to your brother for that. Awesome. Thank you so much for sharing. Thanks to your brother. And yeah, it's easy. You just gotta call us.
0: It's very easy. I was scared. I was almost I'm alive. I've been scared to participate in the radio, but turns out it's very easy, and I'll be participating more.
1: Inshallah, why not? Thank you so much,
0: Yeah,
1: Muhammad.
0: very fun.
1: Enjoy your weekend, hoping there's no traffic.
0: Sure.
1: Bye. I love that he laughed at the last part where I said, hoping there's no traffic, because he's stuck in traffic right now. Hoping, yani, tough shwe zahma, not so much. Easy, you can call us here on the air. Just pick up your phones, just like Muhammad did. Call us on 012-648-4691 and our other phone number, 012-64-74-100. And don't be afraid, we do not bite here on SRFM.

0: Nothing like Thriller on the weekend. Hoping everybody's enjoying it no matter where they're going or coming back from. Tonight's segment is all about those weird random facts that sound fake but are actually real. The kind of facts that make you stop and say, wait, what? So get comfortable because we're diving into beauty, history, ancient trends, and some seriously strange human behavior. All right. First fact. Now, this is very fun. I like to learn about these facts, and sometimes I do not believe them, but some of them are honestly just shocking and true. Did you know there was a time when women intentionally wore makeup to look sick? Because back in the 18th and 19th century, pale skin was considered fashionable and elegant. So some people would have use light makeup and powder to make themselves look tired and delicate or ill because it was seen as beautiful and high class. Come on, seriously? Meanwhile, today's everybody's trying to look healthy, glowy, young, hydrated, clean girl aesthetic. And of course, there's the blinding blusher effect that we have right now. So, you know, it's since the 18th century and even before that, since women have been creating trends and following them, we're treating our bodies and our minds like trends. Okay, speaking of beauty, one of the oldest beauty products in history is lipstick. Ancient civilizations were making lip color thousands of years ago using crushed gemstones. And get this. Insects. Yes, bugs and insects. And natural pigments. So imagine risking your life for beauty. For a beauty routine, just to look good, just to have lipstick on. Actual ingredients were toxic, and a lot of people got sick because of those. Beauty influencers today could never survive ancient makeup trends. Call us here and let us know, not just about beauty, any random fact that you know. Like fun, weird facts, like how they used insects for healing their wounds. Anything crazy. I want to hear random facts, but are fun. Call us on 012-64-84-691. That is 012-64-84-691. And our other phone number is 012-64-74-100.
1: Ladies and gentlemen, boys and girls, you're tuning in to the best station in town. That's right, it's SRFM. Let me hear you say it. What? Uh-huh. 3, 2, 1.

0: Welcome back, ladies and gents. Hoping that was an enjoyable music break for all of y'all. You're back listening to Shababu Banat here with me, Asil. And you're wondering, hey, Asil usually hosts The Ride Home. Well, today I'm covering for John, and we're so excited to be here. The weekend is such a good vibe. Call us on 012-6484-691 or our other phone number, 012-6474-100. 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Or follow me on Instagram at IAsielAJ. That is IAsieelAJ. All right, we talked about a lot of things. We were talking about fun, random, but quick, quite funny facts. We talked about the beauty standards in ancient times. Now let's go back to ancient Egypt, because honestly, they were ahead of everybody. So you remember how ancient Egypt, you always see the pictures, or you know how they were, any, basically in the pyramids, how they're painted and everybody's wearing an eyeliner? Well, that's not just for beauty. Both men and women used dark eyeliners similar to modern kohl today that we wear, but it wasn't only for fashion. They believed it protected them from evil spirit and it helped reduce sun glare. So it was actually to protect their eyes. I honestly thought they were just having the time of their life wearing eyeliner, both men and women. So technically, eyeliner was beauty spiritually and sunglasses all at one point, multifunctional queens and kings. Very interesting to see. I never really realized that before. I thought they were just wearing it for the idea of just wearing an eyeliner. And here's another surprise. In ancient Greeks, monobrows. Monobrows is having one eyebrow, basically. So your eyebrows are connected onto one. So it's called a monobrow. Were considered extremely attractive. This is in ancient Greece. It was once conducted eyebrows was actually seen as a sign of intelligence and beauty in women. So all my girlies who have a monobrow now and they shave it off and they take it off, at one point in ancient Greek, you were seen as a goddess. Women would even make darker, like they would darken their eyebrows to make them look like it's unibrow, like it's a monobrow, to make them look natural. Imagine beauty trends changing so much that people who got bullied for something in this generation, in ancient Greece, it was seen as something magnificent. History is very wild. Okay, for the next fact, it sounds completely made up, but stay with me. Scientists believe that the Netherlands may have used glitter, something similar to glitter-like material. Archaeologists discovered shiny mineral flakes in caves connected to the Netherlands, and some researchers think they may have used them for decorations or body art. So, you know, we always think about Asian people and we don't normally think that they had trends and had makeup and had interesting things going on, which basically means thousands of years ago, someone looked sparkly and said, yes, fashion. Humans are really, did not really change that much. We have a different, we live in a different time frame, but we're still the same. We're still using the same eyeliners. We're using lipstick. We're still using toxic material in our faces. And we still love sparkly things. We really haven't changed that much. So we want to move on, but I'm interested to hear, does anybody know fun and interesting topics, fun and interesting random facts? Could be about animals, humans, doesn't matter where it is. This is Shababu Banat, eager to hear your opinions on 012-6484-691. That is 012-6484-691 or our other phone number 012-6474-100.
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Ladies and gents, what a vibe, what a weekend. You're listening here live to Shabab Banat with me, Asil. We were talking all about random fun facts. We went a little bit on the beauty, kind of standards, things that are going around, but we want to go like deep into it with human and animal facts, random facts. So make sure you send your random fun facts to us. Call us here and let us know random facts that you know. 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That is 012-648-4691 and 012-647-4100. So a little bit of randomness, a little bit of fun, but you know, I don't know if you knew this, but octopuses have three hearts. Two hearts pump blood to the gills and one pumps blood to the rest of the body. And even weirder, their blood is blue. Honestly, octopuses are one of the most interesting sea creatures

ever every time I watch a video on them is usually like before I go to bed. And it's usually so interesting how they transform color, how they stay away from predators. Octopuses are really cool. Giraffes only sleep around 30 minutes and 2 hours per day. Imagine being that productive. Meanwhile, humans take one nap and suddenly it's tomorrow. Been there, done that. Penguins are one of the most interesting creatures as well. And what I find so funny is that the male usually takes care of the egg while the female goes after laying the egg. It's quite interesting. There's a lot more facts about humans, about animals. Do let us know some random and fun facts you've heard, you know. It could be very funny. It could be crazy. It could be just fun. Call us on 012-6484-691 and 012-6484-691. 7410. Don't go anywhere.

Ladies and gents, you're listening to Shababu Banat here only on SRFM Saudi Radio, the heart of KSA, 97 on Riyadh, 96.2 Jeddah and Dammam, 103.6. These are our radio frequencies. These are not the weather. All right. So we were talking all about random and fun facts. Let's get into it on the very last random facts that we have before we go on to another segment. So we were talking all about octopuses. We went a little bit to beauty standards. Then we talked about giraffes. And let's get into it. Did you know that dolphins have names for each other? Scientists discovered dolphins use unique whistles, almost like personal names, to call one another. So yes, somewhere in the ocean, there's probably dolphin gossiping happening right now. They talk about one another, which is quite interesting. Sloths can take a whole month to digest one meal. Everybody knows the sloth, of course, from Zootopia. One entire month just to digest one meal. Honestly, sloths are living proof that nature said, relax, there is no rush. Okay, here's a fun fact. Your brain reacts to your favorite song the same way it reacts to excitement. That's why your favorite song can instantly change your mood, unlock memories, make you feel like the main character in a movie scene while starting out, while you're, you know, just in the car driving out. You're staring at the blank and then boom, you get your favorite song and it just automatically makes you feel happy. Humans spend about one third of their lives sleeping.

0: which means if someone lives up to 90 years, around 30 years were spent unconscious. Now, this is the normal people sleep. If you sleep more than that, then you're doing a lot more. Bananas are technically berries, but strawberries are not berries. What are these facts? Scientists looked at fruit and decided chaos was the answer. And, you know, it got to me when I was in school and they told us that tomatoes are fruits. I was just like, nah. I don't think so. Anyways, your brain named itself. And think about this one. This is quite interesting. This is the last fact that we have. But your brain named itself. I don't know what the name is, but your brain named itself. So if you know any fun facts, do call us here on the air and let us know on 012-648-4691. And our other phone number, 012-647-4100. We're moving on to our next segment. All right, famous failures. I'm so excited. This is the first time I share it on Shabab Banat. Tonight's topic for anyone who feels discouraged after one rejection, one mistake, or one bad moment, we're talking about famous failures that became legend. Today, we're talking about Steven Spielberg. Stay tuned and don't go anywhere.
1: 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It's SRFM time. Turn it up. Let's go. Sit back. Relax and let the sound take over.
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What a show, what a vibe, ladies and gents. You're listening to Shababu Banat here with me, Asil. Famous failures that became legends. This is a segment that I do on my show, The Ride Home, so make sure you catch me. I'm usually on Fridays and Saturdays from 4 until 7 p.m., but today I'm covering for the one and only John. Tonight's topic is for anyone who feels discouraged after one rejection, one mistake, or one bad moment. Because sometimes the people we admire most today were once told no. Over and over and over and over again. And one of the best examples that is legendary filmmaker Steven Spielberg. You've probably heard that name before, and if you love films, you love movies, you already know who that is. Steven Spielberg is one of the greatest names of our generation. It's hard to imagine now, considering he created some of the biggest movies in history. Movies like Jaws, E.T., and Jurassic Park. He created all of those worlds, all of our favorite movies. And you can see that he has a vibe, he has a tone, he has a theme for his movies. But before becoming one of the most successful directors ever, Spielberg faced rejection early on, just like everybody else. He applied to the University of Southern California, USC for short, film school, and got rejected. Not once, but multiple times. Can you believe that? They once rejected Steven Spielberg. Imagine that, one of Hollywood's greatest directors being told he wasn't good enough for film school. He is film school, he doesn't need it. A lot of people would have stopped right there if a school said no. They would change and reroute and change everything. But they would have, they would have taken the rejection personally and assumed, khalas, their dream is over. But Spielberg is different. He kept creating anyway. He kept making short films, learning, practicing, and of course, showing up. And honestly, that's what makes stories like his very powerful. Success usually looks very instant from the outside. If you're an outsider watching all these people, it looks instant. But behind it, there are years of failures, doubt, and persistence nobody sees. And Spielberg's journey proves something important. Rejection doesn't always mean you're untalented. Sometimes it just means you're early. You're showing up before everybody is there. You're showing up before they even know what it is. Think about how many people quit after one no. One failed test, one audition, one interview, one project that didn't work. Meanwhile, some of the world's most successful people failed publicly. They actually failed, which is a lot harder when you fail publicly because people remember, they know. So they failed publicly before succeeded massively. So even Spielberg himself once said that his imagination was stronger than the limits people tried to place him on. And that mindset changed everything for him. What's also inspiring is that his movies changed entire generations. We're talking E.T., Jurassic Park, Jaws. Now we understand what we love. We understand the thrill. We understand being afraid. We understand mixing worlds together. Sci-fi worlds, and just, I honestly love his work so much. People grew up watching his work, dreaming bigger because of his stories and the stories he created. So a reminder for everybody out there who's afraid of rejections, who's failing right now, who's going through something, that maybe this is your famous failure. This is your road to success. We want to talk more about this right after the break. Call us here on 012-648-4691 and 012-64-74-1000.

It's crazy when you think about it, because the person who was rejected from film school is one of the greatest directors in our generation, Steven Spielberg. So he was rejected from USC, so California, what's it called? Southern California. He was rejected from the University of Southern California, not once, but many, many times. So it's interesting to see how he got rejected, but now ended up shaping modern cinema itself. So we're talking about Steven Spielberg and famous failures, where we talk about their famous failures before they became massive legends. And I decided to call it famous failures because we often see success and it looks so easy from the outside, but we haven't experienced what these people have experienced. Maybe the lesson tonight is failure is sometimes just part of the path. Not every rejection is there to stop you. Sometimes it's there to test you whether you'll keep going anyway. So if you're listening tonight and feel discouraged about something in your life, school, work, friendships, creativity, personal goals, remember this. One rejection doesn't decide your future. And one failure doesn't cancel your potential. So it was so funny to see how Steven Spielberg believed in himself. And he managed to get his movies like E.T., Jaws, Jurassic Park, and so much more. Now imagine somebody rejecting him, saying he's not good enough for film school. He's bigger than film school. He's more ambitious. He got so much more. I mean, think of his movies. Jaws, the movie that terrified an entire generation of swimmers. Every time you swim, you remember the theme from Jaws. Oh, the music itself gets me every time. I rewatch it from time to time. It's so old, but it's so good. E.T., the extraterrestrial, one of the most emotional sci-fi films ever. Jurassic Park, I still watch it from time to time. I know the quotes, iconic film, I love it so much. Which is, you know, completely changed visuals in cinema, visual effects in cinema. And Jurassic Park, the very first one, came out in 1994. So way before we even had AI. And also, one of his very famous trilogies is Indiana Jones and the Raiders of the Lost Ark. He created so much that, you know, you can still recreate some of these films. People still want to... Jurassic Park is still going on. There's Jurassic World. They're still creating more and more stories of it. There are rumors to create another E.T., with the same actors. I don't know how that would work, but yeah. Jaws, I feel like people want to recreate it all the time, but it hasn't been done the way he did it before. Because he's an amazing screenplay writer and director. Schindler's List, deeply emotional historical masterpiece, especially with the coloring if you haven't seen it. Saving Private Ryan, famous for some of the most intense war scenes ever filmed. And he also has a lot. He has Close Encounters of the Third Kind. He has Catch Me If You Can, one of my favorite films ever, because it has Leonardo DiCaprio and Tom Hanks. And if you don't know what to watch tonight, maybe it's a Steven Spielberg movie. Catch Me If You Can is a fun crime comedy. Such a different dynamic to what you usually feel, because all of his films are kind of like sci-fi, a little bit scary, a little bit, you know, he's using a lot of visual cinema, but Catch Me If You Can was all about the story.

0: interesting to look into the life of Steven Spielberg and everything that he's accomplished. I mean, we're talking about more than 10 films, and each and every one was a success, and each and every one was a name that people remember. Whether, you know, it was Indiana Jones, Jurassic Park, E.T., Jaws, Schindler's List, Disclosure Day, and so much more. Saving Private Ryan, Close Encounter, Catch Me If You Can, Duel, so much to go. He even has a movie called Artificial Intelligence that came out in 2001. Now, I remember this movie as well, but I need to give it another shot and rewatch it again. I think it would be very weird and different seeing it now that we have advanced AI and ChatGPT and Siri and all of these things. But I think it would be quite interesting to see. I remember this movie was way ahead of its time at the time, 2001. Now it's 2026. Wow, 25 years later. So yeah, maybe you need to catch a Steven Spielberg movie and remember that he was once rejected. We want to talk more about success and how sometimes your failures do not define who you are. You can still find success. Call us here on the air on 012-64-84-691. That is 012-64-84-691. And our other film and our other phone number is 012-64-74-100.
1: 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That's right, it's SRFM. Let me hear you say it. What? Uh-huh. 3, 2, 1.

Ladies and gents, if you're just tuning in, this is your favorite show here, the Shabab Ubanat Show, hosted by me, Asil. Nothing like Hotel California. 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And of course, you're more than welcome to follow me on Instagram at IASELAJ. 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It is Saudi Radio Plus. So just write Saudi Radio Plus and we'll be there all the time. All the time. We're talking all about famous failures. The reason I called it this segment is because I wanted to remind people that sometimes, or most of the times, or all the times, people fail to get to where they want to be. So we were talking and we took Steven Spielberg as an inspiration. If you don't know who Steven Spielberg is one of the greatest filmmakers, directors ever. He's a huge figure in Hollywood era. He's a pioneer. He made modern blockbusters. Steven Spielberg is widely regarded as one of the greatest and most influential filmmakers in the history of our generation and cinema. So he has one of the most high-grossing films of all directors. So that's pretty cool. And when you look at it, you realize that Steven Spielberg, just like you and me, was rejected at one point of his life. And you won't believe where and when he was rejected. He was rejected from film school. He applied to the University of Southern California, USC. And not once, not twice, a bunch of times he applied and got rejected. And he said he just took his imagination somewhere else. And he continued and continued and created short films. He didn't take that rejection as, that's it, that's the end of my career, that's the end of my life. He continued on. He instead of quitting, he adapted. And the movies he made became blockbusters in history. Can you believe that? That's part that people forget about success. Most successful people fail publicly before they even succeed publicly. And it's so hard to fail publicly, because people will always remember. It will always be in your memory. It'll be always be in people's memory that they remember that you failed at something that you couldn't do. And I mean, think about it all around us right now. If somebody fails at something, people will forever remember and they won't work with this person again. You have to find the patience and to have thick skin. And that's the thing. We only see the awards, we see the fame, we see the unfinished products. We don't see the rejection letters, the anxiety, the mistakes, the late nights, or the moments where they almost gave up. And maybe that's tonight's lesson from this show, from Shabab Ubanat. Your current situation isn't your final identity. A rejected student can become a legend. A failed project can become an experience. It can become a memory. A setback can be a turning point. Because sometimes failure

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Sometimes it's proof that you're still learning how to be great. 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

0: If you're just tuned in, this is Shabab Banat here with me, Asil. What a ride, what a vibe. All right, everybody, grab your snacks, bring the popcorn closer, and get comfortable because it's time officially for Popcorn Corner. This is a segment that I usually do on my show, The Ride Home, from 4 until 7 p.m., but I'm taking it with me today as I'm covering for John. So this is the segment where I talk about films, TV shows, behind the scenes, secrets, and the movie worldwide we all love. This is the movie world that we talk about literally everything. And tonight's question is one people mix up all the time, and I feel like people don't know. So what's the difference between a director and a producer? People think that the only important person is the director because he sees the vision and everything. But let's dive quickly into it, because they're both super important, but they do very different jobs. The director is basically the creative leader of the movie. He focuses on the artistic side, how the scenes look, the colors, how the actors perform, the camera angles, the emotions, the storytelling, and overall vision of the film. He takes the script, sometimes writes it, sometimes he does not. That's why there are writers. And he takes it and he transforms it. And he looks into it how he wants his vision to look. Dark, smooth, nice. And I think we've seen that when we've seen like sequels, or we see like a first movie or a second one, or when we see, for example, the Joker, when we see the same actor, but sometimes they're good and sometimes they're bad. That is all the director. Now, there are things that director can't control, and there are things the director cannot control. Think of the director as the person saying, here's how I want this movie to feel. So all of these feelings that you got are from the director. They work closely with the actor, the camera crew, to bring the story to life visually and emotionally. Now, the producer is more like the person making sure the movie actually gets made. So budgets, scheduling, hiring, contracts, and contacts, of course, locations, organizing team, solving the problems behind the scenes. All the issues, that's a producer's job to solve. And fun fact, the director gets hired from the producer. The producer sometimes produces the idea and chooses the director. Now, if the script is not written by the director, that's usually the case. The producer gets, you know, an idea sometimes, and then gets some writers, and he's like, let's write this idea. I'll pick a director to direct this. So yes, the producer is kind of like the mastermind. Think about your brains and your heart. Your brain is the producer, and then your heart is the director, because you feel through your heart. All right. So since the producer handles all of the money-wise and the organization and the contracts, it is a huge task, because it is not easy, especially in films. If the director is focused on the art, the producer is focused on making the entire production happen successfully without any issues. So basically, think of the director as the creative vision, the producer as the business and production management. Sometimes famous filmmakers do both, which is so not easy and a lot of headache. But yeah, for example, as we mentioned before the break, a famous failure is we talked about Steven Spielberg. Steven Spielberg has worked both as a director and producer on so many projects. And mashallah, tabarakallah, they're also successful. Honestly, filmmaking is the kind of like making a giant group project, except it costs millions and nobody can miss the deadline. So this is what we're talking about in Popcorn Corner. Do let us know if you know the difference, you knew the difference, you know a famous producer or director. Call us here on the air on 012-648-4691 or 012-647-4100.
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1: And just like that, we've reached the end of tonight's show. A huge, huge thank you to everyone who tuned in, listened, and called us, messaged us, and especially to all of our callers for being part of the conversation tonight. It means so much to us here on SRFM. We love you. We adore you. You truly made the show more fun and more meaningful and full of energy. And of course, a special thank you to the person behind the scenes keeping everything running smoothly and amazingly, our engineer Ala Farraj. Woo! And of course, special thanks to me, myself, and I, Asil, for hosting. This has been so much fun. I was your host, Asil Abdeljawad, here. I hosted The Ride Home and Shababa Banat. So thank you for spending part of your night with us. Whether you were driving home, relaxing, studying, or just looking for a good company, we're so happy you joined us here on Shababu Banat. Until next time, stay safe, stay kind, and never stop finding joy in the little moments. Good night, everybody.

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Episode of Cybersecurity Daily just for you. Today I want to highlight something that's exciting, but also at the same time we should be mindful of. I hope that this is a note that you could take for future cases. We all travel, we love doing it, we rent cars, and it's an exciting experience at the same time. But we live in an age where almost all cars are computers on wheels, right? When you rent a car, the first thing most of us want to do is plug in our phones to use the GPS or listen to music, and that's natural. The car usually asks if it can sync your contacts and messages. Unfortunately, most people just hit yes and get moving. But there's a problem with that, just hear me out. The problem is that the car doesn't just show your information on the screen, it actually saves a copy of your contact list, call logs, and even text snippets into its own internal computer. Here's where the risk happens. These cars are driven by dozens of people every month, and you don't delete your information, and the next person who rents that car can go into the settings and see who called you and who is in your phone book. Even worse, if you saved your home address in the car's GPS to find your way back to the rental or the hotel, that address stays there. So now a complete stranger knows where you live or where you're staying, along with your full name and phone number. There's also certain cases of charging risks, if you guys have heard about this, using the built-in USB ports in a car. A lot of us know it's mainly for power, but here's the thing, those ports are designed to transfer data. If a car's software has a glitch, or it's been messed with, it can pull data from your phone while it's charging. This is why some people call it juice jacking. Very dangerous stuff. You guys should really look into this. The recommendations here for you, cybersecurity-wise, first and foremost, get a 12-volt adapter. So instead of plugging your USB directly into the car, use a plug that goes into the round, lighter socket. Those only provide power and have no way to touch your data. Check your settings. If you use Bluetooth, go into your phone settings and turn off sync contacts or share messages for that car. You can still play your music and use navigation without giving away your phone book. Before you give the car back, remember to have that exit reset. Go into the car's settings, look for an option that says master reset, factory reset, delete all personal data. If you can't find it, at least go to the Bluetooth menu and manually delete your phone from the list. Now, I know a lot of us may be a little lazy to do this, or we might be forgetful. Put a reminder on your phone. The day of you returning the vehicle to the car rental agency, just put a reminder. The moment you get there, you get a notification on your phone, you remind yourself to do that, and it's just a layer of safety for you, your personal data, and your personal life at the end of the day. These cars are not owned by us, we're renting them, and it's important for us to do what exactly needs to be done. Rent the car, return it with no strings attached. Remember that and keep that in mind for any future cases in case you need it. Thank you all for tuning in. It has been a pleasure as always. You're tuned in to SRFM and this is your Cybersecurity Daily. And we'll catch you guys on the next one. Stay safe and bye-bye for now.

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4: Welcome, everyone. Today we're exploring how the revitalization of historic areas, especially places like Diriyah, is shaping a renewed sense of national pride across Saudi Arabia and how it connects to the broader ambitions of Vision 2030. For many years, historic neighborhoods stood quietly as a reminder of the past. Their mud brick walls and narrow alleys told stories of heritage, resilience, and identity. But for a long time, they remained overlooked, visited occasionally, but not fully experienced. Today, that is changing. Across the kingdom, these historic areas are being carefully restored and reimagined. They are no longer just preserved, they are being reintroduced into daily life as culture, social, and economic centers. Take Diriyah, for example. The birthplace of the Saudi state. Through thoughtful restoration and development, it has transformed into a vibrant destination. Visitors can walk through reconstructed streets, experience traditional Najdi architecture, and connect with history in a way that feels immediate and real. But this transformation goes far beyond tourism. It is deeply connected to Vision 2030, a national strategy designed to diversify the economy, strengthen cultural identity, and improve quality of life. One of its key goals is to celebrate Saudi heritage and share it with both citizens and the world. Projects like Diriyah are a direct reflection of that vision. They create a bridge between past and present. In a rapidly modernizing world, there is a growing desire, especially among younger generations, to understand their roots. Revitalized historic areas provide that connection. They tell a simple but powerful story. This is who we are, and this is where we begin. And that story fuels national pride. When people visit these places, they don't just see buildings, they experience a sense of belonging. Families walk through the streets together. Stories are shared across generations. Traditions that once risked fading are now being rediscovered and celebrated through food, art, music, and craftsmanship. There is also a strong visual impact. seeing these areas restored to their former beauty, sends a clear message. Heritage matters. It deserves attention, investment, and care. Most importantly, it fosters a genuine sense of pride, one that grows naturally from connection, understanding, and shared history. In the end, revitalizing historic areas is not just about restoring buildings, it's about restoring identity. And places like Diriyya that identify is not only remembered, it is actively lived, experienced, and celebrated. Thank you for listening.
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1: Mindfulness Moments. Today's tip is the body scan. Mindfulness courses all include a variation of this. It's a simple meditation to combine awareness of the sensations in the body and breath. It can be done for as briefly as 5 minutes if you like. You can begin at the top of your head and work down to your toes, or start at the toes and work up, whichever comes more naturally. So here is the simple meditation. First of all, lie down on your back somewhere comfortable and undisturbed. Number two, take a few moments to become aware of the physical sensations in your body. Three, move your attention towards your breath and feel the stomach expanding on every inhalation and releasing on every exhalation. Number four, guide your attention to the top of the head and explore sensations in this part of body. Number five, expand the attention to the back of the head, the sides of the head, the scalp, the forehead, the temples, the eyes, and the face. Six, let all the muscles of the face relax and fall into rest. Seven, move down to each area, the neck, the shoulders, the arms, into the wrists, the hands, and the tips of the fingers. Number eight, back up to the shoulders and down to

0: the back and pelvis. And finally, to the front of the torso, the abdomen moving with the breath. Number 10, let the whole body sink into whatever you're lying on. After that, move your attention and breathe down into the thighs, down the legs to the ankles, the feet, and each of the toes. Number 12, spread your attention back to the body as a whole, restful and relaxed. 13, slowly start to move the fingers and toes, stretching the arms above the head, and give your body a good stretch. 14, gently roll over and come back up to sitting, then standing, to return to your daily activity with a renewed sense of awareness and energy. Research has shown that mindfulness improves memory, creativity, and reaction times. It also boosts the immune system and lowers blood pressure. Studies have also shown that mindfulness can help with rheumatoid arthritis, chronic fatigue syndrome, and speech stuttering. Now here's our next tip. Take a few moments to stop and notice whatever sounds are going on around you at this moment. It could be a car horn, people chatting, the hum of the computer, or wind in the trees. Focus your awareness on these sounds and really listen to them. You might want to set a timer for how long you're going to do this exercise for, as it will help you at first to stay tuned. Don't attach any thought to the sounds, just observe them. Did you know that mindfulness gives the mind the clarity in which things can be seen as they really are? It develops the ability to concentrate on an object for long, actually for long enough to investigate it properly. In these ways, then, calm tunes the mind, making it a more adequate instrument for knowledge and insight. Those were our mindful moments. You're listening to SRFM.
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2: 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Only turn the volume up. 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
4: The 12 life lessons you need to learn.

There comes a time in our lives when we realize that there are things we wish we would have known earlier. Often we come to these realizations through personal growth and experience. Sometimes it takes a life-changing event or crisis, which then leads us to question whether we truly did things to the best of our ability. Number one, don't live by what you think you should or shouldn't do. Society and our family's expectations tend to make us think that there are things we should or should not do. However, living your life the way you want to is the only way to be happy. Don't limit yourself because of other people's expectations. It's your life, and you should live it in a way that makes you happy. Number two, don't make things bigger than they are. We can often make problems seem much bigger than they really are. That's because our minds like to focus and exaggerate worries and problems that aren't actually that big of a deal. How many times have you thought something was a huge problem, but a day, week, or month later, you didn't even think about it anymore? Probably most of the time. So try to eliminate all the unnecessary worry you put yourself through. Number three, face your fears. We all have fears, but in order to grow, we need to face our fears more often. Remember that most of your fears are only a product of your mind. When you realize this, doing things you find intimidating and scary will actually become a lot easier. Number four, believe in yourself and don't give up. We set goals, however, we often give up easily when we don't get the desired results fast enough. But the secret to success is to take small but steady steps toward big changes. Our goals are there to help us achieve and grow in the process. Try to set yourself small, attainable goals, and that will help you move toward your dreams. Believe in yourself and know that you are on the right path no matter how long it will take. Number five, comfort will rob your life of joy and excitement. We seek comfort as a means to an end. We take the cushy job because we don't want to struggle with finances or look for a more challenging career. The tendency of accepting the comfort of the sure things in life and giving up the uncertainty of adventure and passion often leads to the decay of our passions and dreams. Learn to push through your comfort zone and find the life you really want to live. Number six, consistency is more important than hard work. Now don't get me wrong, hard work is important, but we won't accomplish much by working hard for a short time, becoming exhausted, and then giving up. To achieve something great, we need to work at it consistently. Number seven, stop assuming what other people are thinking. We often worry about what others are thinking about us. The truth is, everyone around us is dealing with their own problems, worries, and insecurities. Number eight, help others. One of the greatest joys of life is giving back to others and helping people you care about. Number nine, you will regret the things you didn't do. We end up regretting the things we didn't do far more than the things we did that were considered wrong. If you get the chance to do something, just do it, because you may never get the chance again. Number 10. Remind yourself frequently of the things you may be taking for granted each day, because you never know when you might lose them. Number 11. Be present in the here and now. We spend so much time dwelling on the past or planning for the future that we forget to experience the present moment. So stop and look around you. See what is happening right now, and be mindful of where you are in this moment. Number 12. Appreciate everything in your life. One of the most important life lessons is appreciation. The more we appreciate the things in our life, including people, experiences, lessons, and even our possessions, the more we'll be able to live in the present moment. So be thankful for all that makes your life good, because gratitude and appreciation is the key to happiness.

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0: How many faking they streams? 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Ain't really big as they seem. 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Everybody got their thing. Some make millions. 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
8: What to do in case of a car accident? If you are involved in an automobile accident, there are certain things you can do to protect yourself and the people around you. The following is a list of the things that you should do if you are in an automobile accident. Number 1. Stop. Never drive away from the scene of an accident, even a minor one. Number 2. Protect the scene. You can prevent further accidents by setting up flares or keeping your flashers on. If it is dark and your lights don't work, you should have a flashlight to keep you safe while you wait in your disabled car or by the side of the road. Number 3. Call the police.
9: 911, what's the nature of your emergency?
8: Even if there are no serious injuries, it is a good idea to call the police. You may need a police report to file a claim with your insurance company, even if it is just to make a claim for damage to your vehicle. The vehicles involved in the accident should remain where they are unless they interfere with traffic. Number 4. Make an accurate record. When the police arrive, make sure you tell the investigating officer exactly what happened to the best of your ability. If you do not know certain facts, tell that to the officer too. Do not speculate, guess, or misstate any of the facts. If you're asked if you are injured and you're not sure, say that you're not sure rather than saying no. Often, the pain and injuries from motor vehicle accidents become apparent hours after the actual collision. You should also make sure statements made by the other persons involved in the accident are accurate as well. Number 5. Take pictures. If you happen to have a camera in your vehicle, or a cell phone equipped with a camera, you should take pictures of the vehicles if there is visible damage. If you have visible injuries, you should photograph them as well. However, you should in no way interfere with the ongoing police investigation. If you cannot take pictures at the scene of the accident, take them as soon as possible after the accident. Number 6. Exchange information. Typically, the investigating officer obtains this information. However, if the police do not respond to the accident, you should obtain the name, address, and telephone number of all persons involved in the accidents. If police respond to the accident, the investigating officer usually will provide all drivers with a police report. Number 7. Report the accident. Notify your insurance company as soon as possible. Many policies require immediate reporting and full cooperation. Number 8. Seek medical attention. Often injuries caused by a motor vehicle accident are not immediately apparent. People can start feeling the most pain a day or even two following an automobile accident. Unless you are absolutely certain you were not injured, you should seek medical attention at your local emergency room. Even in accidents involving minor impacts, you can sustain a serious and permanent injury to your spinal cord. If you lost consciousness or were dazed for even a short period of time following the collision, you may have suffered a concussion or closed head injury. This can cause cognitive and behavioral changes if left untreated. And finally, 9. Keep a file. Keep all your accident-related documents and information together. This information should include a claim number, the claim's adjuster who is handling the claim, names and phone numbers of all contacts, receipts for a rental car, and other expenses incurred as a result of the accident. Drive safely, and we hope that this never happens to you.

Arabia's number one music hit station. SRFM Old School. SRFM Old School. Old is gold.